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Northwest Arkansas's morning show for 30 years. And now in afternoons, John and Deke. Travel on my left, travel on my right. Classic. I said remember that. 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
22: I read this interesting story the other day, which was written by a colleague of mine, about why so-called, quote, admin nights are the new book club for busy adults. Now, I learned this is a term coined by journalist Chris Collin, who wrote about this life hack in the Wall Street Journal. An admin night is when people come together for a night, a fun night, while holding one another accountable to an assignment. The ones usually considered back burner tasks, the ones that you've been putting off. The person you choose to do an admin night with matters a lot because that's your accountability partner. That's what one person told us. People love the social aspect because it can bring these boring tasks to light, make them feel more fun, and where you go matters as well. You need to have enough space and hopefully not too many distractions. And again, don't forget to leave some time for fun. I'm Dr. Sanjay Gupta, helping you live a better life.
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0: Hey, Loyal and Royal Army, it's John and Deke. 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
15: A better life with Dr. Sanjay Gupta.
16: Now seems as good a time as any to remind you, you don't always have to take healthy habits to the extreme. Not only are you unlikely to stick with something that's difficult, even if you can keep it up, it's probably going to be to the detriment of something else. And chances are that something else is more important. So if you're on a quest to improve your health, I promise the basics are going to take you much further. I'm talking about diet, try and be as plant-based as possible, exercise, meaning multiple rounds of cardio and strength training, and sleep. For most people, 7 to 9 hours a night. I'd like to think of these things as sort of a three-legged stool, right? If you're not doing any one of them, it's really hard to keep balanced with the others. The key here is you don't have to strive for perfection. Doing anything is going to be better than nothing. I'm Dr. Sanjay Gupta, helping you live a better life.
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13: Back in 2019, I made a documentary for HBO called One Nation Under Stress. And what was true then is still true now. Money and financial problems are consistently ranked as the number one cause of stress in the United States. And a brand new study out of the Mayo Clinic found that worrying about money may age the heart even faster than traditional risk factors. Unlike an acute stressor, such as a short-term work deadline or a brief illness, financial strain is often chronic and ongoing. And because money affects so many aspects of daily life, financial stress can be difficult to escape. Even so, financial stress does not mean you're doomed. Just means you need to double down on the things you know are good for heart health: diet, exercise, sleep, and of course, not smoking. I'm Dr. Sanjay Gupta, helping you live a better life.
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2: Even for people who fall asleep easily, staying asleep can be difficult. You wake up, your mind starts to race, you can't turn those thoughts off. Sleep experts say there are a few things you can try. Cognitive shuffling. That's when you choose a random, impersonal, non-emotional word. Then for each letter of that word, think of as many words that begin with each letter as you can before moving on to the next one. It distracts your brain from stress. It also mimics the fragmented thought patterns that usually occur as you drift off to sleep. Sensory grounding is something else. That's when you work through things you can hear, feel, see, smell, or taste. That helps you to be in the moment instead of dwelling on the past or the future, or just do a mental walkthrough of a place you know well. Familiar but neutral imagery that can calm the brain. I'm Dr. Sanjay Gupta, helping you live a better life.
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3: I read this interesting story the other day, which was written by a colleague of mine, about why so-called, quote, admin nights are the new book club for busy adults. Now, I learned this is a term coined by journalist Chris Collin, who wrote about this life hack in the Wall Street Journal. An admin night is when people come together for a night, a fun night, while holding one another accountable to an assignment. The ones usually considered back burner tasks, the ones that you've been putting off. The person you choose to do an admin night with matters a lot because that's your accountability partner. That's what one person told us. People love the social aspect because it can bring these boring tasks to light, make them feel more fun. And where you go matters as well. You need to have enough space and hopefully not too many distractions. And again, don't forget to leave some time for fun. I'm Dr. Sanjay Gupta, helping you live a better life.
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15: 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Aside from the obvious, making sure you're getting enough sleep, there are a couple quick pick-me-ups that experts recommend before you take your seat. If you have time, you might try to squeeze in a quick nap, just a couple minutes even. That can increase your alertness. Or try to pop outside for a quick walk, get your blood and your hormones pumping, splash some cold water on your face, or grab a cup of coffee, obviously. If you're not a caffeine drinker, even just taking small sips of water throughout your meeting could be enough to keep you awake. Of course, you could also make a point to engage in the meeting. You're not likely to fall asleep while you're actually talking. I'm Dr. Sanjay Gupta, helping you live a better life.
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0: 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And now in afternoons.
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4: We've all been there, in a boring meeting, a long lecture, struggling to stay awake. No matter how hard you try, you nod off, and that is never a good look. Aside from the obvious, making sure you're getting enough sleep, there are a couple quick pick-me-ups that experts recommend before you take your seat. If you have time, you might try to squeeze in a quick nap. Just a couple minutes even. That can increase your alertness. Or try to pop outside for a quick walk, get your blood and your hormones pumping, splash some cold water on your face, or grab a cup of coffee, obviously. If you're not a caffeine drinker, even just taking small sips of water throughout your meeting could be enough to keep you awake. Of course, you could also make a point to engage in the meeting. You're not likely to fall asleep while you're actually talking. I'm Dr. Sanjay Gupta, helping you live a better life.
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0: Northwest Arkansas's morning show for 30 years. Mornings. And now in afternoons.
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1: 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All right. All right. All right. All right.
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0: Hey, Loyal and Royal Army, it's John and Deke. 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
14: Now seems as good a time as any to remind you, you don't always have to take healthy habits to the extreme. Not only are you unlikely to stick with something that's difficult, even if you can keep it up, it's probably going to be to the detriment of something else. And chances are that something else is more important. So if you're on a quest to improve your health, I promise the basics are going to take you much further. I'm talking about diet, try and be as plant-based as possible, exercise, meaning multiple rounds of cardio and strength training, and sleep. For most people, 7 to 9 hours a night. I'd like to think of these things as sort of a three-legged stool, right? If you're not doing any one of them, it's really hard to keep balanced with the others. The key here is you don't have to strive for perfection. Doing anything is going to be better than nothing. I'm Dr. Sanjay Gupta, helping you live a better life.
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4: 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That really works for me. 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
4: From the Northwest Arkansas Traffic Network, taking a look at your Tuesday morning commute. Right now, pretty much clear sailing, nothing getting in your way. I-49, both northbound and southbound, looking great. No accidents being reported by RDOT. Just keep on driving safe. Let's have a terrific Tuesday. From the Northwest Arkansas Traffic Network, I'm Bob.
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10: 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I'm Dr. Sanjay Gupta, helping you live a better life.
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1: This is KNWA's Jacqueline House with your Tuesday headlines. Police are calling the back-to-back violence in Springdale over the weekend an anomaly. A 16-year-old is facing a first-degree murder charge in connection with the death of Brandon Cabrera on Stagecoach Avenue. In a separate incident, a Rogers teen is now charged with second-degree murder of a 17-year-old girl. Police have not released the name of the victim or the 16-year-old suspect. And as he indexes climb, here's a reminder of local cooling shelters in NWA. Those needing to get out of the heat can go to the Salvation Army in Bentonville and Fayetteville and Seven Hills Day Center. In the River Valley, Riverview Hope Campus, and Next Step Homeless Services also offer relief from the heat. And today, Fort Smith is celebrating hometown boxing legend Bobby Crabtree today with a street naming ceremony starting at 1 p.m. Honorary Bobby Crabtree Boulevard signs will be unveiled along Towson Avenue at South L and South M Streets. The event will also feature community leaders and free barbecue while supplies last. That's your KNWA update. 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
8: Even for people who fall asleep easily, staying asleep can be difficult. You wake up, your mind starts to race, you can't turn those thoughts off. Sleep experts say there are a few things you can try. Cognitive shuffling. That's when you choose a random, impersonal, non-emotional word. Then for each letter of that word, think of as many words that begin with each letter as you can before moving on to the next one. It distracts your brain from stress. It also mimics the fragmented thought patterns that usually occur as you drift off to sleep. Sensory grounding is something else. That's when you work through things you can hear, feel, see, smell, or taste. That helps you to be in the moment instead of dwelling on the past or the future. Or just do a mental walkthrough of a place you know well. Familiar but neutral imagery that can calm the brain. I'm Dr. Sanjay Gupta, helping you live a better life.
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1: What? Who's that person?
2: Yeah.
0: Northwest Arkansas's morning show for 30 years.
3: Try it. It's like a time capsule.
0: And now in afternoon.
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3: Yeah. 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
2: Sweet and Deals.
1: We seem to always get the best brands. I don't know what it is. I don't know how we do it. I don't know if it's our incredible sales staff, but we always get the very best people for these Sweet Deals. Because the deal itself, Deke, and I say it every time we open one of these, is mind-boggling that it even exists.
2: Well, I mean, it's basically you're half off. $25 gets you $50 to spend. It this week, it's Topgolf.
1: What?
2: Topgolf.
1: This is what I was talking about with brands.
2: Yeah, brands.
1: Yeah. Well, we've got Steven.
2: Been here with them for, you said, 7 years?
3: Just about.
2: Is that how old Topgolf is here?
3: Yes.
2: Yeah.
1: So you, awesome. You're the George Washington of Northwest Arkansas Topgolf. You can say it. You can say it. You are the father of Topgolf in Northwest Arkansas. We'll say it for you.
3: I'll let you say it.
1: Yeah, okay.
3: Thank you. Right.
1: But anyway, welcome to the studio.
2: Were you in Northwest Arkansas already, or did you move here for Topgolf?
3: I moved here for Topgolf.
2: Where'd you come from?
3: I came from Southern California.
2: Okay.
1: Yeah. Whereabouts?
2: Very cool.
3: The LA area.
1: Nice.
3: Yep.
2: You like it here?
3: Oh, I love it here.
2: You like that traffic here?
3: Yeah, I don't know what you're talking about. Right? There's no such thing as traffic here.
2: When people complain about traffic here, you just eye roll. You're like, okay.
1: All right,
2: I guess.
1: Yeah, that 102 in Bentonville.
2: That busy amp show, you may take 12 minutes to get in there.
3: There's a few times I have to slow down a little.
1: Meanwhile, Steven's been stuck on the PCH for 2.5 hours once.
2: Right. You know. Steven from L.A., I had to meet a guy. I bought a guitar up there right by you. He's at the vendor, and he goes, meet at 5. So I go there when all those buildings leave at once, as I'm sure you know.
3: Yep.
2: And I'm like, what the hell is this? Yeah. How do you guys do that every day?
3: Yeah. You got to leave everywhere 2 hours early.
2: Yeah.
3: Yeah.
2: But like smaller places like Rogers and the Pinnacle area, even if you get a 5-minute head start, you're out in 5 minutes.
1: Yeah.
2: But when they all leave at 5 and I was right in it, I'm like, oh man, but I was right by Topgolf.
1: Yeah.
2: Which you brought some food up here and I go, you got food? Yes, you have food.
1: Oh, yeah.
2: You
1: have food.
3: Yeah.
2: It's the whole deal. I mean, every time we go, we get food.
1: Oh, dude. I eat till I'm bringing food home from Topgolf every time we go.
2: But normally our Sweet Deals are restaurants. So when the Topgolf guy, Steven, came in, I was like, oh, he brought food. I'm like, oh yeah, they got food.
1: That's a great restaurant.
2: What food? What'd you bring us?
3: Well, today I brought you a hot honey pepperoni flatbread.
2: Hell yeah.
1: Fantastic. You had me at that.
3: Oh, the pepperonis are cupped, so it holds a little of that honey in there. It's delicious. Some lemon pepper wings.
2: Okay.
3: And also our mac bites, which are my favorite thing on the menu. It's fried macaroni and cheese. You can't go wrong.
1: I don't even know which one I want more. I think the pizza.
2: So with the Sweet Deals, people over $25 get $50 to spend. They can use it on the food. They can use it on the golf. They can use it on whatever.
3: Well, the Sweet Deal is going to be for the gameplay.
2: Okay,
3: right? So perfect. It'll be for golf, but that'll give you a few extra bucks to spend on something to eat.
2: There you go. And they do have great food.
1: No, they do have great food.
2: We did his bachelor party. Air quotes.
1: Yeah.
2: But
1: when you're my age, bachelor parties are at Topgolf.
2: But hey, the wife was doing her thing. What can we do with the fellas? And obviously Topgolf, perfect.
3: Yeah. We do a lot of bachelor parties.
1: Yeah. Yeah, really?
3: They're a lot of fun. Oh yeah.
1: Do the entertainment, I almost said the S word. Do the entertainment ever come while they're golfing at Topgolf?
2: Has that ever been asked?
1: Has that ever happened?
2: Do you care if
3: you know, I don't think I've ever had that question, but I'll give you the answer, and no, they will not be allowed.
2: It's family friendly. My daughter is now playing Springdale golf team, so we've been going there more to get her practice in.
3: Oh, great.
2: So it's a great place for all ages.
3: It's a fun place to practice. It's a fun place to just come out and have a great time.
1: I got to know, because, I mean, everyone's been to top. I mean, we're both golfers. We both golf a lot. What is the most you see, like, a particular person there, like, on a weekly basis? Is there somebody who's there every day?
2: I think so. I think Topgolf's got that regular.
3: We have several guests. Platinum. We have a Platinum membership.
1: And now, what comes with the Platinum membership?
2: Now, we know this because our guys at UFCU had it, and you can go as much as you want up until
1: Kyle had it. Yeah.
2: Kyle had it.
3: Yeah, there's certain hours of the day and days of the week, but you can come as often as you'd like, and it's kind of like a prepaid deal.
2: Yeah.
3: And you can come in as often as you like. We have a lot of golfers who come in and work on their swing or take business meetings from there. And
2: yeah,
3: we have there's a lot of folks we see every day.
1: If Topgolf is Cheers and you are Ted Danson, you have norms. You have cliffs.
3: 100%.
1: Oh my God. every day they're there, two, three hours. And bay 11, it's my favorite one.
3: Yeah.
1: And that's what
2: it is. Do people have particular bays? Like, are they OCD? And they're like,
3: absolutely.
2: I want my own bay.
3: Yes.
2: I got to have 7.
3: Yep. They come in and ask for them by name, but we obviously do our best to accommodate.
1: Teddy's bay.
2: Will they wait for the group to leave to get their bay? Have you had that before?
3: Not typically. And a lot of these guys show up at 9 o'clock in the morning, so they have their pick.
2: Yeah, that's awesome.
3: Oh, yeah, but we love it.
2: I love it too. Yeah, that's a good thing you guys offer. You offer these plans. Our buddy, he lived in Denver and he lived by one. Why not get one if you're right there?
1: 100%.
3: Yep.
1: He was 3 minutes from it.
2: Yeah, and if you're gonna go do it every day, because they are unlimited until it's like right. Well, tell me about the pass.
3: Yeah. So it's unlimited gameplay. Really, as long as you're inside those hours, you can come out and hang out as long as you want.
2: That's we have a lot of deal.
3: A lot of our members are work remotely or from home and. That's a great place to do a meeting.
2: That is a great place to do a meeting.
3: Get a few balls in between meetings.
2: That's how the bank guy did us for the bachelor party. He's like, we'll just have a meeting and we'll talk. We mentioned the bank one time and we had a meeting.
1: And everything's through your app, right? I mean, everything's like that way.
3: Yeah, if you download the app, you can do a lot of fun things from the app. You can make reservations, reserve your bay. You can also track your scores and get all the information that you need from about us. You know, it's all right there. It's a great app,
2: and it is for all ages, because I know you did the kids camp thing. We may be past that time, but
3: we did that just ended last week, but it's a great program. Kids come out and play for the week. We'll do it again next summer. It's a lot of fun.
1: It is a lot of fun.
2: You should have some ready for those fall breaks too. Be thinking ahead for fall break, winter break.
1: Thank you for thinking ahead. I gotta start back to school now.
2: I know, right?
1: Oh my God.
2: Too early.
1: Now, I've already seen the commercials. Everything's back to school. We're in freaking summer.
2: There's Christmas stuff being put out of stores, bud.
1: Shut your mouth.
2: Yeah, it's ready. So after 4th of July, it's what they do.
1: I know.
2: So when is Topgolf like not open? Is it open like weather, any kind of weather?
3: Yeah, we're undercover. So unless lightning's striking right down on the field in front of you, we're rolling. So
2: that's a cool thing too for golfers out there.
1: I'll tell you the really cool thing is when it's 100 degrees like it's going to be this week. You got the cover, you got the shade, you got the indoors where it's just 69 degrees and beautiful and amazing. And so you're out of excuses to not go to Topgolf.
3: We also have fans and heaters and all of that. So
2: year round,
3: rain, snow.
2: Now, do you golf or are you just the guy that runs a Topgolf?
3: I maybe use the term loosely. I do golf.
2: Okay.
3: I'm not great at it.
2: Do you own your own clubs?
3: I do.
2: Okay, perfect.
1: Okay.
3: I do. Exactly. So I guess that makes me a golfer, but I'm just not very good at it.
2: I'm not very good at it either, but you got to have your own clubs.
3: Absolutely.
2: That's kind of how it is.
3: Yeah.
1: So is it the easiest way to do is go to your website, get and download the app, especially?
3: If you download the app, that's a great place to start. We also have I'm going to send you to a website really quickly where you can grab $15 off for the next time you come in, and that's going to be topgolf.com/radioNWA. And you can put your email in. We'll send you $15 to use on gameplay next time you come in.
2: There you go.
1: That's easy.
2: Can't beat that.
1: Is there anything we're missing from your list of things that you have got to say? I don't want to keep you from missing any of that stuff. So we got to get everything out.
3: Oh, no. I mean, if you have any other questions, I'm happy to talk about it. But I just want to make sure that everybody understands that we're here. We got the big nets over there. You can see
1: it. You can't miss it. It's right next to the amp.
3: But, you know, you'd be surprised how many guests come in and say it's their first time still.
1: But they knew it was there. I mean, you can't miss the nets.
3: They know it's there. But, you know, I just want to encourage everybody to come on in, say hello. My name's Stephen. I'm there a lot.
1: Yeah.
3: So you could come in and say
2: hi. Has anybody ever got it over the net?
1: Oh, sure.
3: Well, I'm going to say no.
2: Okay.
3: I'm going to say no. It sure looks like it when you're watching some of those videos online, but it's pretty tough to do that.
2: They've done the numbers.
3: The math doesn't quite
1: I have
3: math.
1: Never gotten it over the net.
3: No.
2: They've done the numbers to make sure it doesn't end up on I-49 or at the amp.
3: Yeah. You can crush it pretty good, though, and it's going to stay in
1: you're
3: the
1: You're just
3: field.
1: Sitting there at a post.
2: Is it more likely to go over the side net by a bad golfer like me?
1: Yes.
3: That's probably more likely, but we ask you not to do that. Be careful.
1: To get it over the back net, you got to be Dustin Johnson. I mean, you got to be Rory McIlroy.
3: I've seen some of the videos online. It's pretty impressive what some people are able to do, but it's staying in the field.
1: They swing out of their shoes, bro. I mean, they break their backs trying to do this thing. I would break in half if I tried to do
2: this. So what are the hours? You guys open, like you said, 9 o'clock, they're there, ready to go?
3: 9 o'clock in the morning. Yep. We're 11 o'clock during the week, but on the weekends, we're up until 1 o'clock.
1: Dang.
2: Nice.
1: Yep. Dang.
3: Yeah.
2: $50 golfing at midnight?
1: Yeah.
3: Absolutely.
1: 100%.
2: Hell yeah.
3: All right. Yeah. And our pricing structure changes. So later at night, early in the morning.
2: Can you tell how old I am by the tone I use? Like, people are golfing at midnight. I can't be doing that. I'm in bed at 9:15.
3: It's a great place to come hang out after hours.
2: Hell it is.
1: 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That is where it's going to be for the sweet deals. $25 gets you $50, which goes a long way at Topgolf. 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
2: Thank you, Stephen.
1: Did we miss anything at all? We want to get everything. Make sure we get everything.
3: No, that's it. I just come out and say hello.
2: All right. Get some of that food because their food is good.
1: We're about to
3: how good our menu is. It's really good.
2: We had a party there. We had another birthday party there. I've been there for a lot of parties.
1: I bring food home from Topgolf.
2: Good.
1: I bring it home. That's how good the food is. Yeah, it's good. It's delicious. Yeah. But anyway, Stephen, thank you so much for coming.
3: Absolutely. Thank you very
1: much. Appreciate it again. Sweet deals. 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
5: From the Northwest Arkansas Traffic Network, taking a look at your Tuesday morning commute. Right now, pretty much clear sailing, nothing getting in your way. I-49, both northbound and southbound, looking great. No accidents being reported by RDOT. Just keep on driving safe. Let's have a terrific Tuesday. From the Northwest Arkansas Traffic Network, I'm Babu.
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12: Even for people who fall asleep easily, staying asleep can be difficult. 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Sleep experts say there are a few things you can try. Cognitive shuffling. That's when you choose a random, impersonal, non-emotional word. Then for each letter of that word, think of as many words that begin with each letter as you can before moving on to the next one. It distracts your brain from stress. It also mimics the fragmented thought patterns that usually occur as you drift off to sleep. Sensory grounding is something else. That's when you work through things you can hear, feel, see, smell, or taste. That helps you to be in the moment instead of dwelling on the past or the future. Or just do a mental walkthrough of a place you know well. Familiar but neutral imagery that can calm the brain. I'm Dr. Sanjay Gupta, helping you live a better life.
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1: No,
2: my dad, it was such a small, like, area, small town. If I snuck to do anything, he would find out about it.
1: So how'd you watch Tales from the Crypt?
2: I would just, like, go to my door while my dad was watching it and just kind of...
1: I've done that one, too.
3: Mm-hmm.
1: Where they make you leave. I had a pretty...
2: Like, go to your room, and I was like...
1: I had a liberal aunt in St. Louis that watched way stuff that my mom didn't.
2: Mm-hmm.
1: But she would make me and Ryan, when we were, like, probably 8, 9, 10, mm-hmm. You boys leave, we're watching a movie. Mm-hmm. We knew that meant boobs. And we would do what you did. We wait.
2: Sure. Yeah.
1: Oh, my God.
2: Absolutely.
1: Oh, my God.
3: Yeah.
2: Yeah,
1: and then in Hot Springs Village, we had the weirdo that opened up a video store, right? Just imagine the creepiest guy you can. Brunette hair.
2: Does he have a ponytail and
1: a
2: bald spot?
1: Exactly. And he had the back room in the village. He had a back room village. And me and my friend.
2: Back room?
3: Mm-hmm.
2: Yikes, bikes.
1: The Emmanuel series and
3: Red Shoe Diaries.
1: Right.
3: And,
1: that's about. It wasn't hardcore, but it was
3: soft
1: like
3: core.
1: Those. Softcore.
2: Yeah.
1: Core.
2: I love that. It makes you feel like you're in a relationship.
1: Me and my buddy, the preacher's son, we would go get Emmanuel. We'd go. We'd take. He lived like 2 minutes away. We'd watch it. We take it back, we get another one.
2: Noise?
1: We take it back, we get another one. Like, in my brain now as an adult,
2: yeah,
1: he's just probably giggling. Like, hey, boys, because it was money to him.
2: That's true.
1: Like, here come them horny teens.
2: I remember finding, like, dirty magazines, like, out in the woods.
1: Oh, yeah, that's where they
3: in
1: all
3: the
1: go.
3: In the woods?
1: That's where they go.
3: Let me tell you something. I had an older brother, and let me explain to you how horned up my older brother was.
2: How much older?
3: 2.5 years.
2: Okay.
1: Might as well be seven,
3: but I'm 13, he's 15 and a half.
2: Uh-huh.
3: And so he had a friend... best friend named John Kelly, and John Kelly's dad was a shrink. His name was Dr. Severance
2: mm-hmm.
3: Kelly, and
2: mm-hmm.
3: they had a very liberal household,
2: mm-hmm.
3: and they had Playboys just sitting all over the
1: yes.
3: house.
2: Yikes.
3: Just all over the house,
2: mm-hmm.
3: and they had two kids, and Jason would just liberally steal them
1: sure.
2: mm-hmm.
3: and bring them home, and then he had a cachet of Playboys. But here's where my brother took the leap. He would actually have a chart, and then he would grade all the Playmates each month on this chart. He had a complete system.
2: Mm-hmm,
3: he would
2: mm-hmm.
3: judge their hair, their eyebrows,
1: wow.
3: their shape, their
2: mm-hmm.
3: height, their skin color, their everything.
2: Mm-hmm.
3: And he had an entire database.
2: I love it.
3: And I was like,
2: focused.
1: We need to harness that horny boy energy. Boys aren't as horny as they were back in the
2: 90s. I disagree, too.
3: As
2: someone
1: no.
2: with a 17-year-old boy.
1: Let me tell you why.
2: I'm going to disagree with
1: you. Old True can... 10 seconds get nudity on his phone. 10, 3 seconds. Do you
3: yeah.
1: know the effort he had to go? He had to go to a house, pretend to like it, eat their food.
2: That's
1: be
2: true.
1: Like, all right,
2: there was
1: steal
2: a lot of
1: Playboy.
2: Effort.
1: Holstead and I had to drive to Hot Springs, hit the first gas station, whatever we saw.
2: Yeah.
1: Go in there and be like, lucky.
3: Oh, you mean go to that XXX Superstore down by Clarksville?
1: Yeah. You had to
3: place.
1: Walk in, you had to puff out your chest, you had to grow up. You had to do some growing up. Well, you had to
2: now
1: look
2: they
1: a
2: just
1: man.
2: Do it for the comfort of their
1: yeah.
2: homes.
1: You had to look some creep in the face and be like, oh, yeah, that hustler back there and this Dr. Pepper. You had to come up with the money to buy it.
3: See, today in 2026,
2: right.
3: you
2: That's
3: got high def. You got high def 4K.
1: Yes.
3: Just
2: AI.
1: That click of your phone and nasty stuff. We just got boobs and lost our minds.
3: And not only that, half the time, unless we had a subscription to the right channel,
2: yep.
3: you had to sit there and look through fuzzy lines.
1: You would get bricked up on blurry lines.
2: yes.
1: Just blurred
2: that,
1: lines.
2: That
1: like Robin Thicke.
2: So
3: see, Robin Thicke's saying about blurred lines because that's how people our age
2: yeah.
3: had to see boobs, was through blurred lines.
1: Yeah, now
3: that's
1: your kid can turn on YouTube and get Emily Ratajkowski just
2: that's
1: naked
2: true.
1: In a regular music video.
3: High def.
1: So
2: well,
1: harness-
2: now, well, now it's evolved because, see, now I could get what I need, you know, just from ASMR.
1: Yeah,
2: you know,
1: but
3: so
1: I'm
3: he.
1: Telling you, we need to harness the energy of 90s teen boys, because that was some next level stuff.
3: You
2: Heck
3: had
2: yeah.
3: to show some initiative to find
2: you
3: that nonsense.
2: You had to put forth some
1: You had
2: yeah.
1: to
2: See,
1: hide
2: we
1: it.
2: Need
1: you
2: guys
1: had to
2: like
1: get
2: this.
1: It. That's why you found it in the woods.
2: Mm-hmm.
1: We couldn't have it around. We'd
2: nope.
1: get it. Because why? Because we got hit with belts.
3: You'd find it in the woods because it was in those deer stands, and
2: yeah.
3: these guys were all lonely and Saturday morning.
1: Or
3: and-
1: you'd go by the house where the teenage boys were, and they couldn't bring it home because mm-hmm. back in the 90s, you were hit with belts. It was belt buckle. It was
2: it
1: whatever.
2: It was. That's mm-hmm. true. I miss the days when we didn't have to, you know, take care of all that. You know, less grooming. There was less grooming.
1: yeah.
3: Wait
2: less.
3: A minute.
1: You
3: what
1: were
3: are you saying
2: grooming.
3: Here? Hold on. You saying there's more furniture down there?
2: You know, there was less.
3: Less hair products
2: Correct.
3: For men to manscape.
2: Correct.
3: And women too.
2: Yeah. Okay. It was just
1: now everybody's just smooth and shiny.
2: Smooth and shiny.
3: So you
2: Waxed
3: wanted to go back.
2: Like a dolphin.
1: yeah.
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2: It's the Sonic Drive-In with John and D, presented by Sonic, Northwest Arkansas's morning show for 30 years. John and Deke.

0: John and Deke Show is presented by Meineke Car Care, doing car care right. On the corner of 71B and Don Tyson, right next to Rath Mitsubishi, the official car dealer of the Loyal and Royal Army.
1: Had some good time with Meineke Car Care.
2: I did. Before that trip to Chicago, I said, you know what I need? I need to get this car ready to go. And they said, Deke, your car's only 48 days old. I'm like, yeah, but I put some miles on it.
3: What you said is, can you please make this newer and rather rotor readier?
2: Just ready for Chicago. Yeah, yeah. So we rolled up and thing did work perfectly. Of course it did. It's a Mitsubishi Outlander. And I loved it. Got compliments on it, even in the Windy City, because they don't have a lot of those up there.
3: So you took your Mitsubishi Outlander to Chicago. Yeah. I took my Mitsubishi Outlander to Atlanta.
2: Yeah, these things are Rath Road ready. We say that for a reason.
3: Yeah.
2: And Meineke Car Care Center got it done. So we are ready to go. And, yeah, how was Atlanta? We haven't even talked since you've been to Atlanta and I've been to Chicago.
3: Well, we'll get to Chicago's more important because it just happened. But everything. So you were up there with smoke.
2: I was. We did outdoor Wrigley Field, and the very next day, Noah Kahan's show got postponed for the smoke.
3: Let's break that down, because you were explaining it to Sophie, and I just sat here, because all your life, you all have just fell up in every situation when you travel.
2: Well, did the smoke come, did the news of the smoke make it to Arkansas?
3: Oh, yeah.
2: Okay, well, we were in Chicago when the Canadian fires. One day you just wake up, and it was that meme. It was like, I woke up outside, and I thought there's somebody's barbecuing. Somebody was barbecuing. So we go to this place called the Salt Shed, and it's the old Morton Salt building that they've transformed into an outdoor venue. Mm-hmm. And we see our pals Royal Otis. It's sunny. It's nice. I'll show you pictures. And then the very next day, the Black Keys are going to play the exact same venue.
3: Right.
2: Just so happens, we were at Noah Kahan that day.
3: Mm-hmm.
2: All right? So, no, we were at Noah Kahan the very next day. Our thing went Tuesday, Royal Otis, Wednesday, Noah Kahan, Thursday, the Black Keys. So we do outdoor Royal Otis, sunny and beautiful. We do Wednesday, Noah Kahan, outdoor and beautiful. Thursday, the smoke hits. Black Keys cancel their show at the venue we were just at.
3: Mm-hmm.
2: Could have been us. Noah Kahan the very next day up in New York, where I think the smoke might have a little bit worse. I don't know.
3: I think it was about as bad in Chicago.
2: It was probably about as bad.
3: Yeah, that's
2: cancels,
3: pretty bad.
2: Cancels, not postponed. This tour, people are like, well, who's he? Well, catch up, because he's Noah Kahan with braids. Or he's Taylor Swift with braids.
3: Mm-hmm.
2: His fans are nuts. They sell out his show in 5 minutes in baseball stadiums. Didn't postpone it. Said, here's your money back. Sorry. Because we play where the Mets are playing. You just can't, like, say, hey, right. Mets, you got any open dates? Like, you can't a music venue.
3: Yeah.
2: You can't bump the Mets.
3: No.
2: So, yeah. Feel bad for them. But, yeah, we lucked out.
3: So you saw all three of your shows?
2: Yeah.
3: Wow.
2: I got them all in, and we did a second city thing, which was so good.
3: And that's like going to a museum
2: No kidding, dude. How many times, if we lived in Chicago or close, would we do second city a year?
3: Oh, three or four?
2: Yeah, I was going to say four or five.
3: At least.
2: It was amazing.
3: Yeah.
2: And you watch it in real time so much that I think I know the next person they're casting for Saturday Night Live. She stood out.
3: Yeah.
2: Chloe
3: Fineman's leaving.
2: Yeah,
3: so,
2: I bet they go pick this girl. Her name's Kat Savage. Already you're off the charts with a cool name.
3: Great name.
2: She led the charge.
3: No.
2: It is, for you guys that don't know, Second City is where they pluck people from
3: Bill Murray
2: Saturday Night Live.
3: Yeah.
2: Bill Murray, the Schitt's Creek people. Anybody, come on.
3: Everybody
2: Jason
3: from SCTV, yeah.
2: Yeah, there was even a kid from Kansas City there, just like Jason Sudeikis.
3: A lot of Canada's finest made its way to Second City.
2: So, we go to this thing. This girl, immediately you're like, who is this?
3: Yeah,
2: they're doing it. And they're all good.
3: But this chick.
2: So I find her. Her name's Kat Savage. I'm going to say her name 10 times. So when they announce the new people for
3: You'll
2: Saturday
3: remember
2: Night
3: where
2: Live,
3: you heard it.
2: You guys will hear Kat Savage.
3: Yeah.
2: So she's louder than everybody else. She's funny. She improv. Her improv stuff was crazy good, dude. And we're sitting there. And so I find them all on Instagram. And you'd be surprised. These people are nobodies. They have maybe as many followers on Instagram. I'm talking 3,000 or 4,000, as we do. And I message her, I go, you're unbelievable. So I do a little Wikipedia on her. Turns out she's teaching improv at DePaul. She teaches the Second City class. She's probably 25, 26.
3: Yeah.
2: And she is the next big thing. My only problem with her, or the only thing that I would block her, is she's very Ashley Padilla. Like, she's just as good. And if I'm Lauren, I'm like, we already got one of those.
3: No way, man. You go Twin Towers. You go Ralph Sampson,
2: and
3: Akeem Olajuwon.
2: Speaking of Twin Towers, she's probably like 5'11", 6 foot.
3: She's
2: big.
3: Tall? Really?
2: She's awesome. Oh, my gosh. And what sucks with Second City is it's all like no phones. I can't be like, watch this skit that I saw.
3: Right. And you could probably find stuff of hers online.
2: And then the improv stuff, they just kind of make up, and you sit there and go, we think we could do that stuff, and I'm sure we probably could be pretty good at it, but those are the pros.
3: Mm-hmm.
2: We saw the touring company that they send them out,
3: mm-hmm.
2: and here's why I think she's the next thing. Her last one was like the Thursday when we left.
3: And she's cute enough.
2: She's beautiful.
3: I'm looking right at her.
2: Yeah.
3: She's really pretty.
2: Yeah.
3: And big old brown eyes.
2: Yeah, dude. And she's hilarious.
3: Yeah. Dimps.
2: Yeah.
3: I get it.
2: We were with a good cast. So
3: she's
2: going
3: to be on. Yeah, she'll make it.
2: I mean, dude, if you're teaching the class and you're teaching it to Paul and you just happen to have your last week this week and Chloe Fineman and a megastar left, who do we have in Chicago? Go get them.
3: Her.
2: Now, to be fair, they did a run with the Saturday Night Live people this last run. It was a lot of people from the internet.
3: Yeah, James, a lot of TikTok.
2: Yeah, James Austin Johnson, he came from that. And
3: talent's talent, and if she's that great, which you say she is, then...
2: But they kind of did a different disco-around, because Cam Patterson was from Kill Tony. Veronica was from the internet.
3: And they get James people Austin. From the Groundlings, and they get...
2: Yeah.
3: Gets
2: but this
3: Wolf
2: is the
3: Darryl's
2: main
3: from,
2: one.
3: And, right. It is, I think.
2: And I think she's that good.
3: Yeah.
2: Well, and I'm going to feel like a rock star if anybody on that group that we saw makes it to SNL. But then you realize, my daughter's like, you think they'll make it? I'm like, you realize SNL's got like, what, 15 people?
3: Yeah. And then 7 featured performers.
2: Yeah,
3: and,
2: I go, so.
3: It's tough.
2: Just because we saw 6 really good people in Chicago doesn't mean they immediately. It's like, but it is kind of like the AAA.
3: It is. Absolutely it is.
2: But if you
3: it's
2: ever
3: like a farm
2: go,
3: system.
2: You ever go to Chicago, and I know a lot of you people watch Fox News and you hear, oh, it's a war zone. It isn't. I'll tell you right now, I would rather walk down the part of Chicago that I was at, the downtown where you all were, than my wife's hometown of Springfield, Missouri, or my 81B of Tulsa, Oklahoma.
3: Mm-hmm.
2: I walk back from Second City in the dark at 10:30 at night, 20-minute walk in the dark.
3: Just like we did for Wrigley Field.
2: Yeah, wasn't threatened one time.
3: No.
2: The parts of Chicago that make the news that they pick on, it ain't where the tourists are. Chicago has one of the best, if not the best town, downtowns in the country. And that's where all the people are. So you're safe. I mean, I get it. There probably are all these murders and it probably is all bad around it. But if you take a vacation up there like we did, you ain't got to worry about nothing.
3: No.
2: And I'm sure it's true. Both things can be true.
3: Yes. Yeah, yeah.
2: They can have a lot of murders, but it ain't where you are, so don't be afraid of it.
3: No.
2: And you know what really blew my mind, too? Blew my mind. And I know it's the third biggest city. And we've been there before.
3: Yes.
2: But we did the tall stuff where you could see it. You know, the whole sky, the Sears Tower lookout thing that everybody does. And there's another one called the 360 that's in a John Hancock building.
3: Mm-hmm.
2: So we did them both. So you're sitting there and you're amazed how big the city is. And then you're driving home and you see St. Louis, which before I went is a big city. St. Louis is a big city.
3: It is a big city.
2: No, it's not.
3: Not compared to Chicago.
2: God, no. St. Louis looked like Lowell compared to Chicago.
3: No, yeah.
2: We hit the Arch. What is St. Louis? The Arch and about 10 buildings? Maybe 10?
3: Well, downtown area, yeah.
2: But I'm talking like when you turn the corner in the interstate, you see it.
3: You can't compare it to Chicago.
2: I know, but in our Arkansas brains, man, St. Louis is a big city. Dude, Chicago.
3: It is a big city. It's just not Chicago.
2: Chicago's massive.
3: Yeah, Chicago is a state.
2: Then we took an architecture tour on the river where they're telling you all these buildings and how old they are and stuff like that. And
3: dude, Chicago's called Second City because it was the biggest city in America next to New York, so they call it Second City, and now L.A.'s passed it. That's how long it's been as big as it is.
2: Well, we would totally do the trip again, and I really enjoyed it. Some stuff really fell our way. We ended up with a suite.
3: Everything fell your way.
2: Yeah.
3: You showed me that freaking video tour of your suite. I didn't even know what to do.
2: We had a suite that was normally $1,800 a month or a day. He said 14 to 18, depending on the day.
3: And you got it for how much?
2: I got it for an extra $200. So we paid for one room, but then Lexi, before she got her new job, she goes, well, now I can go. So I call him up and I go, hey, I need 2 beds. And they said, well, you book through Priceline or whatever. You got to go when you do the hotel. Mm-hmm. Worst case, you can have a rollout bed.
3: Right.
2: And you know, you've been to big city hotels, dude. Big city hotels are about the size of our studio. They're not big.
3: No.
2: They pack you in a room this size.
3: The one I stayed in New York, you could literally stand in the middle of the room and almost touch every wall.
2: Yeah. Did that in Boston. This was the room we were going to get.
3: Yeah.
2: So I get this guy. His name was Evan. Not that you guys will ever meet Evan at the Palmer House Hotel where they invented the brownie. And I go, hey, man, I give me 2 beds. He goes, all right, well, 2 beds is going to cost you this. Or and he went back into the back room behind a curtain, literally behind a curtain like it was Oz. And he goes, talk to my manager for $400 extra. She goes, He goes, he can do this. And he showed me the suite at the end. And I go, man, I can't do 400. He goes back into the curtain. And he goes, all right, I got her to do 300. And I go, we negotiating, Evan? I go, I'll do two. He goes back in the curtain a third time. I just threw it out.
4: And he goes, F it.
2: Yeah.
4: 200.
2: Because it was a Tuesday and a Wednesday.
3: By the way, this suite looks like where Richard Gere is in Pretty Woman.
2: Yeah.
3: Like the Beverly Wilshire penthouse.
2: It was
3: what it looked
2: two
3: like.
2: Rooms to the side with their own bathroom and a chase lounge when you walk in.
3: It's the hangover suite.
2: Right. It's the hangover suite. And I mean, I paid for it, but he came with 400.
3: You kind of paid for it.
2: I got him down to two. And he goes, because it was a Tuesday and Wednesday. My wife was like, why do you think he did it? I'm like, because they were going to sell that. They saw my face. I needed two beds. He goes, you can get another bed for
3: they can sit empty and make nothing, or this guy can give me $200 extra for it.
2: Yeah.
3: Yeah, yeah, yeah.
2: It's genius on their part, but 100%. He kept going back. And then my brain's like, oh, we're negotiating? All right. This is where I shine. I'll walk right now. You don't think I'll put my kid on a rollaway bed, Evan?
3: I'll do it.
2: I'll do it. I came in here with rollaway intention. So Zoe goes up the elevator, thinks she's going to be on a rollaway bed for 2 days. And I go, just kidding. Here's your side of the suite. Mm-hmm. Here's our side of the suite.
3: You can never change that.
2: Which I got to tell everybody, if you're traveling with a teenager, book two rooms.
3: Yeah.
2: Pay for it.
3: Don't worry. You don't need to tell me.
2: Book two rooms.
3: I've booked several extra rooms for Jack.
2: Really?
3: Oh, yeah.
2: Just like, go over there, buddy.
3: Yeah. You know what? You stay in that room.
2: That was smart. So, yeah. I mean, other than that expense, I mean, we ate a lot of pizza, we ate a lot of hot dogs, the shopping there, I didn't even factor that in.
3: Oh, my God.
2: Right.
3: The shopping in Chicago?
2: Did
3: on Michigan Avenue? Oh, my God.
2: They got the Field Museum with the T-Rex there that everybody sees on their internet right next to the aquarium. It's easy to get around. The Ubers were maybe $10 to $12. I mean, it's expensive to go down to Wrigley. Mm-hmm. But then you got the train that took me right to Wrigley. I did ride an underground subway, buddy. You didn't think I would, but I did. I'll tell you why I did. We took a practice run during the day because I go, hey, listen, it's going to be me and Zoe on this train back. I need to know what I'm getting into.
3: Right.
2: So I talked to the concierge at the hotel, and he goes, that's right out of the steps. And I go, he goes, it's right down the steps. I go, what? I keep seeing this train above. He goes, no, ours is right down. I go, immediately, I go, I'll just Uber. And he goes, dude, calm down. Because I didn't want to go underground. You know
3: right,
2: how I am?
3: Right.
2: You can see the train all over Chicago in all the movies you watch. It's above train. It's called the L because it's elevated. But there are parts of it that are underground. And he goes, well, our part's underground. And I'm like, oh, God. And, dude, you have to take it. It's like $5. $5 for the whole day. And it zips you around. So we did a practice run down to Wrigley during the day to see what it was like. It was a 20-minute ride. And then we left Noacon as he starts stick season.
3: Mm-hmm.
2: So we're like first in the train, and then you're just on there. You've left Denver games on the train.
3: Oh, yeah.
2: You're on there with 30,000 Kendalls.
3: Yeah, yeah.
2: 30-year-old women just packed this train, and then boom, we're
3: so
2: back
3: you're
2: at the
3: on
2: hotel.
3: So you're on the regular train, not the elevated train?
2: It goes down some.
3: Okay.
2: My hotel was part it went down. It goes down and comes back up.
3: Right. Okay.
2: But for the most part, it's elevated.
3: Because very few cities have an L. It's St. Louis and Chicago.
2: Well, ours was the underground.
3: Okay.
2: And, yeah.
3: It's very cool that they have that.
2: Yes.
3: Mm-hmm.
2: And it's like, who wouldn't take it?
3: Oh,
2: and
3: yeah.
2: There are parts. I mean, while we're leaving, we drove by the White Sox stadium. I'm like, well, that's where the murders
3: I've
2: are.
3: I've straight up taken the subway with Jack. I mean, the subway in New York. And we went from Brooklyn to Queens
2: but
3: and
2: you
3: to Midtown.
2: You know, when you live there, you have to.
3: You have to.
2: And then blew my kid and my wife's mind when we did what you and I did. We typed in my mom's address and we go up, and then there it is. It's two buildings from Wrigley.
3: Insane.
2: It's my mom's old building, one big building, and another building. You can see Wrigley at the end of the street. It's on the block.
3: Yeah. It's a 4-minute walk.
2: Uh-huh.
3: Yeah.
2: To the back of Wrigley.
3: Just crazy.
2: So we would totally do it again. It's an trip. I was like, is this town expensive or just vacations are expensive?
3: Vacations are expensive.
2: Yeah.
3: We went to Atlanta. Let me tell you. Expensive.
2: Yeah. And Colorado ain't cheap. It's not like when we go to Colorado, we're just eating, you know, from at a Safeway.
3: No. It's expensive.
2: But I got to tell you, my girls are troopers because I bet I bought food one time a day. They'd have their $28 of Starbucks in the morning.
3: Mm-hmm.
2: And then we'd have like a big food at 3 and then like a hot dog at night. Because they're everywhere.
3: Yeah.
2: So the
3: plus
2: food,
3: it was Glizzy weekend.
2: Yeah, the food wasn't that expensive.
3: No.
2: I mean, the food wasn't that much.
3: No, that you can eat cheap in New York, Chicago, big cities. You can eat real cheap.
2: Comparatively.
3: Oh, yeah.
2: So I did fill up my gas at a place called Wally's. Have you heard of Wally's?
3: Isn't it kind of like Bucky's?
2: It's their Midwest version of Bucky's.
3: Okay.
2: And there's three of them. There's one in St. Louis. There's one in between Chicago and St. Louis. And there's one in Indianapolis. I did a whole deep dive on Wally's because they completely, I mean, completely rip off Buc-ee's. Their mascot's a bear. They lean into the Midwest, a lot of Midwest stuff. It's like, this is our Buc-ee's. Same exact bathrooms. Their shtick is popcorn. When you walk in, it smells like an AMC. They've got a guy in the middle making popcorn. They've got the jerky. They've got the barbecue sandwiches.
3: How many gas pumps?
2: Oh, 100?
3: Yeah, that's what they had at Buc-ee's.
2: Yeah.
3: It was my very first one last week.
2: It wasn't, maybe not 100, but it's laid out just like it, but it's bright orange color. It's called Wally's, and if you're ever on your way to the Midwest, St. Louis or Chicago or Indianapolis, stop at the Wally's, and I go, how many are there? Like, is there 50? There's three, and they just rip them off.
3: Yeah.
2: And instead of Icy's, they're called Sploosh.
3: So instead of McDougal's is McDonald's.
2: Yeah.
3: Yeah, and Coming to America.
2: I mean, it's a great business model.
3: Sure.
2: And their shticks, and they know it. They know the Buc-ee's. We know the Buc-ee's people. We just got one in Benton. Buc-ee's ain't going above Springfield.
3: No.
2: They're a Southern thing.
3: They're SEC, baby.
2: Yeah.
3: Yeah.
2: So why not capitalize on it? And it was great. We might be Wally's people.
3: First of all, I had never been to a Buc-ee's until last week.
2: And we did the Buc-ee's twice. We did the Buc-ee's at Springfield on the way out, and we did the Buc-ee's at Springfield coming back, and it's just too chaotic.
3: That's too much for me.
2: It is too much. And like, I told my wife,
3: we were on our way to Atlanta, and it's in Leeds, Alabama. So if you take I-20.
2: Yeah, I was like, where was yours at?
3: Well, you get I-40 to Birmingham, and then out of Birmingham, you take 20. And you go into Atlanta, but before you do that, it's in Leeds, Alabama, the childhood home of Charles Barkley, and there's 120-something pumps. I'd never been to one before.
2: And you know what? About 98 of them are full.
3: Dude, it was not easy finding a pump.
2: No, yeah, it's not convenient at all. You never leave for under $50.
3: Oh, 50?
2: I know. 50's easy.
3: I bought you a thing for your phone.
2: Yeah.
3: It's just, like, insane.
2: So her grandfather's in the home out there in Springfield, so we stopped on the way out. And on the way back, it just timed out where I needed gas, and I'm like, do I have to?
3: Dude, we went through Leeds, and I went, I'm not doing it again.
2: No!
3: I can't do it again. It's too much.
2: And sure enough, I get separated from the girls because I'm pumping the gas. Then I move the car. They're in there, and this, you know, it's packed.
3: And so they don't know where you move the car.
2: They've already checked out. They don't know where the car is. And I'm like, oh, my God. So then they bought $30 worth of snack. I just grabbed some jerky and some of those almonds they make and a water, and it was like $18. So I paid $18. They paid $40. It was like $60 just to stop. None of that would have happened had I just hit a Love's.
3: No.
2: I'd have got a water.
3: Or a quick trip or whatever. Yeah.
2: So, man.
3: Which is what we did going back. We did not even stop it right there. We could have stopped at the Buc-ee's, and I'm like, I can't do it.
2: You don't need to.
3: I can't do it.
2: You know, I had a kid with me, so I'm like, that's fine. We can do it. And, dude, their bathrooms are superior.
3: Oh, no. It was the nicest bathroom I've ever been in my life.
2: But it's like chaos.
3: But they were, I mean, Kendall's like, hey, we can get a brisket sandwich, and we can get this, and beaver nuggets, and whatever. I'm like, I just needed to pee and get gas.
2: Right.
3: I didn't need to make this going to the mall. We were there 45 minutes.
2: Oh, my gosh. Yeah.
3: And 45 minutes.
2: And on your way out there? Yeah, right?
3: You're on our way out.
2: You're on your... You stopped again?
3: No. On our way to Atlanta, we stopped, and we were going to get to our hotel at 10. No, almost 11. After stopping at Buc-ee's, yes.
2: Oh, God, that's the worst.
3: Yeah.
2: But the drive wasn't even bad because we stopped at Springfield, which is a good 2.5 there on the way there. Then we stopped like an hour out like you and I did.
3: Yeah.
2: And then on the way back, we stopped. We stayed a full day in Chicago, left like at 5 and stayed 3 hours out.
3: Yeah, man. I got to be honest.
2: The trip home was
3: like.
2: And
3: I tell you this too. When we went to Atlanta, you have something like almost every hour to hour and a half.
2: Yeah.
3: And the drive to Colorado, where you're going through nothing but Topeka and Hayes and Wichita.
2: They're not even towns.
3: They're not. It's awful. It's the worst drive, and it's all I do when I drive long distances.
2: If you've never been to Colorado, the Hayes location you've heard people talk about, just imagine if Lowell was Lowell, but nothing was around it.
3: Oh.
2: It's like four hotels and a gas station.
3: Lowell
2: and that's like the highlight.
3: Lowell is London, England compared to Hayes, Kansas.
2: So that's brutal. Yeah, the Chicago drive was easy to
3: pour. Yeah, so was Atlanta was too.
2: I would totally go back.
3: Yeah. Atlanta kicked ass.
2: I know everybody's, you know, you see the murders and this and the you know, the politics of Chicago, but where you will be in Chicago, downtown, it's safer than Tulsa, Oklahoma.
3: We were absolutely downtown in Atlanta. We were right next to State Farm Arena, right by the Omni, and we were milling around after Argentina played soccer. And so we had all the Argentinians down
2: there. Was
3: the
2: World Cup there? Oh, you were just chaos.
3: The day we got there, Argentina had just come from behind to win that game against Egypt. They were down 2-0. And then they came back, scored three goals in one. And so we show up at 10:30 p.m., 3 hours after that game was over, dude. It was messy palooza everywhere. And we were right down in the middle of it. And then the next day we went to the concert.
2: Nice.
3: It was awesome. Awesome.
2: Well, we had a blast. Family needed it. That town was very, I mean, the free zoo.
3: The fact that you went to not one, not two, but three elite level A shows is crazy.
2: Well, it's Chicago, and we didn't, you know, I mean, no offense. I mean, I get how big Rush was there, too.
3: Jesus, God.
2: Yeah. Rush was playing where the Bulls play.
3: Oh, man.
2: They just have something all the time. They have something all the time.
3: Yeah, Chicago.
2: I would 100% do that trip again.
3: Were there Cubs games?
2: When we left. Oh, and then Limp Bizkit was there for the summer of 99. The Saturday we left, I was this close to staying one more day, but the smoke might have canceled that one. I don't know.
3: Yeah.
2: But, yeah, the Limp Bizkit and the Creed 99 was a Saturday-Sunday bang-bang, and I'm like, oh, girls. Because I've never seen Limp Bizkit.
3: You haven't?
2: No. I was like, But by the time you do that, dude, and you walk so many times, I got 25,000 steps a day. I got blisters on my feet.
3: I got blisters on my feet!
2: You know, it's just part of it. Walking the aquarium, walking the museums,
3: dude,
2: just walking.
3: There's so much Chicago.
2: You know, and you feel weird because you're like, well, it's only a 15-mile walk or 15-minute walk, but the Uber's, you'll be here in 3 minutes, and you're like...
3: This is the old Chuck dilemma.
2: I get it. I get it after you've been walking a lot. We kind of hit it pretty hard Monday, Tuesday. By Wednesday, Thursday,
3: Your legs are done.
2: Your feet are done. My kid's back hurt. You know, you're just like, let's just Uber.
3: Yeah.
2: Let's just Uber back to the hotel because...
3: It's a grief-to-dollar ratio at that point.
2: It kind of is. And literally, our hotels were close, so it's like a $12 Uber or an 18-minute walk. Let's just do that and get home and check out. So, it's a really cool town.
3: I know. I love it.
2: And I did feel kind of close. Once you stand where your mom and grandma lived, like, you and I didn't get out. I got out. Lexi took a picture.
3: But we didn't have time to really go investigate.
2: No. I didn't know it was that close. It was all new to me. Now I went knowing, and I'm like, you just take it in. You're like, God, my mom grew up here.
3: Mm-hmm.
2: I text all my aunts, and they're like, this is the address, and the younger aunts... My mom has twin aunts that are 12 years younger than her, 13, and they're like, we don't know that house. We were babies.
3: Yeah.
2: And that's where my roots were. That's where my grandma and grandpa were, right by Wrigley, and I, for the first time in my life, kind of felt it. Does that make sense? Do you feel, like, probably how you feel when you go to Idaho?
3: Yeah, I mean, but again, it's been the same thing my whole life. Like, I've been going to the same stupid little dusty Idaho town.
2: Yeah, but you've never lived there or been a part of it. But when you go there, you feel it.
3: Oh, yeah.
2: Is that, you know what I'm talking about?
3: Yes.
2: For the first time, I felt that.
3: That's an amazing area. I can't believe you weren't a Cubs fan. It's crazy to me.
2: Lexi goes, I may be a Cubs fan now. And I'm like, you could be an NL team if you want to.
3: Yeah. Why not?
2: Yeah. I just had my dad in my life.
3: No, I know. But that's crazy lineage.
2: Yeah.
3: Crazy. I think, is it on Waveland Avenue?
2: It is behind Wrigley, no.
3: Okay.
2: It's behind it, that's but it's right there.
3: Waveland's behind Wrigley. That's hitting it onto Waveland Avenue
2: is
3: called,
2: the big phrase. It's a street off that road.
3: Okay. But you're that close.
2: Yeah.
3: My God.
2: I
3: died when you pointed to the house and we were at that concert. I was like, what?
2: For the equivalent of everybody, my mom...
3: lives on Cleveland. If you're in Fayetteville compared to Razorback Stadium, it's like living on Cleveland.
2: Yeah.
3: You're like a four-minute walk. It's insanity.
2: Well, Wrigley Field is Dillard's and my mom's house is Sears. That's how close it was.
3: I know.
2: Probably a little closer.
3: Yeah. Your mom lived on Maple is really what it is.
2: Crazy. But it was cool. And it was fun. And Noah was great. And Royal Oak was great. And Second City. And it was just too much fun. So I encourage everybody, do not let... Yeah, the news, both things can be true. It's a dangerous town, but not where you're going.
3: Not where you're going.
2: No, not where you're going.
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1: Well, I'll tell you what, the World Cup, unqualified success, massive ratings, huge response, and congrats to Spain beating Lionel Messi in Argentina.
2: We watched most of that one.
1: Yeah, I watched most of the World Cup.
2: I watched the USA game, and I watched that one for sure.
1: Man, I watched a lot.
2: That game was weird. That's why I don't like soccer, because I'm just like, I didn't understand what Argentina was doing.
1: Against Spain?
2: Yeah.
1: Getting its ass kicked. Because Spain's that much better. Spain was so good. They dominated everyone they played. In fact, they had 7 shutouts in the World Cup. You can't move the ball on them. It's like they have 15 guys on the pitch. It's insane.
2: I guess.
1: They're so good. I mean, Argentina is obviously Messi, a great goaltender, by the way, and then some great players, but it's Messi. They completely changed everything they do offensively through Messi.
2: No, and that game could have probably been, 6-0, honestly.
1: Argentina didn't have a shot on goal until extra time. They didn't have a shot on goal for 90 minutes. That's how good Spain is. They kicked their ass. It was never close. It would have been a better game if it was England. If it was Spain, England, it would have been a better game.
2: But you got the star power of Messi.
1: You got Messi, and I get it.
2: We had a baby name on the line, man. If he'd have won that game, we'd have had a Leo baby.
1: Did they say that? Is they said if he wins the...
2: There was kind of a bet, like, if the Razorbacks go to the Final Four, we should name it Darius. She goes, all right, well, if Argentina wins, we're naming it Leo. And he went, okay. And I saw him shake on it. I'm like, we have a baby name up for grabs.
1: Yeah.
2: We were playing for a baby name.
1: Yeah, and I just couldn't believe how much Spain just pushed them around.
2: Because for those of you who don't know, Jackson's girlfriend, Claudia, is pregnant. Her dad grew up in Argentina.
1: Sure.
2: Big, messy house.
1: Sure. Oh,
2: that
1: gosh,
2: I've married into.
1: Hello.
2: That I've not in, but then we hung out with him. Mm-hmm. Me and the grandpas went to Post Malone before we went.
1: Mm-hmm.
2: To Chicago. We did that Post Malone debacle that we haven't even gotten into.
1: Oh, my God.
2: Where if the Razorback baseball team or anybody wants to delay an event anytime ever for Lightning, I'm going to pull up a Post Malone meme and be like, no, you're not.
1: Yeah, well, the difference is one of them's run by the NCAA and the other one is not.
2: So is that how that happened?
1: Yeah, it's an NCAA thing.
2: Because I kept sitting there on the concourse with one Alicia
1: counting all the Lightning.
2: Yeah,
1: strikes.
2: I'm just like, 30 more minutes. No, they didn't. They put up a big thing in Post Malone and said, we'll start at whatever time. And they did. And you got enough jelly roll. It was just enough.
1: Right.
2: And then I think Post Malone came out and did 80% of his show.
1: Yeah.
2: And it ended at midnight. So that went out the window. The noise ordinance went out the window.
1: Yeah.
2: The Lightning thing went out the window.
1: Again, the Lightning thing's mostly an NCAA thing.
2: Okay. Yeah. So that's why fans were like, I'll never harumph harumph. Mm-hmm. And I'm just like, you guys.
1: Yeah. Well, and they just basically like, well, we're going to do it. What are you going to do? It's at that point, if the only people, you know, that are producing the concert is the U of A, and they don't have to answer to the SEC or the NCAA, they can do whatever they want.
2: So what was the reasoning? We should get the mayor on. Like, was there any blowback on the time? It got over at midnight.
1: I'm sure there was. That was just a wreck, man. But at that point, you have to do something. And unless there's a tornado touching down, you're going to have that show.
2: Yes.
1: So,
2: because when you book these outdoor shows, they're playing rain or shine.
1: Now, the people that I've talked to that like went to the whole show loved it. But a lot of people left.
2: I was there.
1: Yeah.
2: Now, I will tell you the perk. Here's the perk. It's rainy and gross. I'm driving. We just pulled right in.
1: That's
2: to the
1: crazy.
2: We pulled right into the lot.
1: Because people had left.
2: Across the street from Donald W. Reynolds. Car Mart. What's it called?
1: Car Mart.
2: Care Car America.
1: Cars. Ka-chow! It's Community America Razorback Stadium.
2: We were right next door on the lot that was right there with that overhead, like, you know what I'm talking about? Like mm-hmm. that parking...
1: No, I know what you're talking about.
2: Walkway.
1: Mm-hmm.
2: Right there. Nobody took any tickets. They're like, scan this thing.
1: It's like right over by the Alumni Association.
2: Yeah.
1: Yeah.
2: And they're like, scan this QR code. I think we're good. And I'm like, if I get a boot on my car, I'm going to get a boot on my car. We just walked over.
1: Yeah.
2: Now, some people got there like at 4:30 and just sat in the rain. And I sent a video of you of them just mopping the rain.
1: I know.
2: And my kids are like, you think we're going to have this? I'm like, do I?
1: Didn't
2: feel like it.
1: Yeah.
2: And then we got maybe a half an hour of Jelly Roll, which is plenty.
1: Yeah, it is. You only need about 4 or 5 songs.
2: You need 2. And it was fine. But I now you know why they don't do events like that.
1: It's tough at an outdoor venue like that.
2: They're not really prepared for it.
1: Yeah. See, the amp's equipped A to Z.
2: Yeah.
1: Yeah.
2: And it's like, you know, then I saw the negative comments like, we need an arena with a roof. No, we don't.
1: No, we don't.
2: No.
1: What are you going to build a $2 billion roof stadium like the Waltons are in Denver? You can't do that.
2: Right. You're flanked by Little Rock and Tulsa and Kansas City. They're not going to pick the Northwest Arkansas arena over those places. They'll pick the amp.
1: Yeah, they'll pick the amp.
2: So,
1: which they have.
2: And the venues, the shows that are coming at the Walmart amp are just as good as the ones I saw in Chicago, and people just want to bitch.
1: Yes.
2: The fact they bitched that we didn't get, you know, and it didn't start late, started at 9:30.
1: The internet comments are not a real place. Dave Chappelle is right. The internet comments section is not a real place. Signed, The Odyssey. If you'd have gone on the last 2 or 3 weeks and looked at all the hubbub about Elliot Page and Lupita Nyong'o and Go Woke, Go Broke and Christopher Nolan this and that and liberals, blah, blah, blah, they just opened to $267 million and 99% on tomatoes.
2: And the internet's not a real place where Shane Gillis is canceled. Can't do him. And then he goes and does 75,000 people at Philly. But he was canceled.
1: Yeah.
2: He got canceled from SNL.
1: Dude, how much did you miss? How close were you to Mulaney's Wrigley Field gig?
2: The day before.
1: Oh, my God.
2: The Saturday before. We got in on Sunday. Yeah, but guess what? He's playing the Oklahoma City Zoo. Right. He's playing Tulsa Theater.
1: But he knew he could do Wrigley.
2: He did do Wrigley. Yeah. And you know who opened up for him? David Letterman.
1: Incredible.
2: You know, I know that because I'm friends with the Second City people now, and I saw their reels of them there. He brought out Letterman and Fred Armisen in Chicago. How great is that?
1: It's indescribable in Letterman. The balls it takes to go to David Letterman and go, would you like to open for me at Wrigley Field?
2: And he did.
1: And he did.
2: So, you know, and then Shane's over here canceled, and he's selling out the comedian to sell the most tickets at a venue is Shane Gillis.
1: Yeah, him and Kevin Hart, who also sold out Lincoln Financial.
2: But he beat him.
1: Yeah.
2: So, I mean, yeah, the internet, the comments aren't real.
1: Right now, comedy is, it's an insane business model right now.
2: Yeah.
1: It's a renaissance. This has never happened.
2: No.
1: Yeah.
2: So, I love it. I'm here for it.
1: It's really cool.
2: It is really cool.
1: But I'm so glad you went to the thing. And if you go to a show, it means that congratulations, everybody. Good luck and good fortune is going to land on it. Because you never have bad luck.
2: Well, even the Post Malone show. I was going to send it. Thank God I didn't. Me and Tony, that's the grandpa. The two grandpas took Zoe and her best friend.
1: You don't go to see Post Malone unless it's with a guy named Tony?
2: Yeah, exactly. How you doing? I've been to Tony. Yeah, that's right. I've been to Post Malone twice with Tony's. Grandpa Tony went and me.
1: And Shelter Tony.
2: And I told Tony, Grandpa Tony, I go, listen, Zoe's best friend has staying. I go, you can drive with us, but we're staying for the last song. He goes, I never leave shows early. I'm like, you're my kind of people. Yeah. So we're driving there and I'm playing and we park at the mall and I'm driving him down there. This is the other grandpa for Rob, the baby that's coming Halloween. Mm-hmm. And he starts telling me how he saw System of a Down. I got a heavy metal grandpa on the other side, buddy. He's talking about all these heavy metal shows he saw in California and Argentina.
1: System of a Down. That's
2: I'm like,
1: dedication.
2: Hell yes. That's my guy. Claudia was always telling me, you're just like my dad. You're just like my dad. Then I've hung out with him. I'm like, oh my God.
1: I'm just like your dad.
2: Right. We're just staying at shows, going to movies.
1: We got their baby shower in the mail invitation.
2: Yeah. So. She asked for the thing. So we're excited. The mother, the grandpa, and the other grandma and grandpa are awesome. Her sister's awesome. Watched over watched over Claudia, or I can't get all these names.
1: I know.
2: Watched Zoe and her friend while Tony and I, the two grandpas, were like not getting rained on.
1: It's pretty great.
2: Saw Alicia Demarest at the Post Malone show. Saw Gisty and Ann and Bodie, and probably should have been sitting with them in their fancy inside seats.
1: Well, you know.
2: It's fine.
1: They planned it out.
2: But just seeing the comments after the Post Malone show, we're talking about this a week later, everybody, because we've been off this past week, of our friends just complaining.
1: I know.
2: And you're like, you sound old.
1: Look, when you go to an outdoor venue that is not normally an outdoor concert venue, you better expect if there's weather, you're gonna have issues.
2: They should have postponed it. We left. That's you on you.
1: They'd have postponed.
2: They didn't
1: people
2: start it at
1: 1 minds.
2: In the morning. They started it at 9:30.
1: Yeah, on a weekend.
2: Yeah, calm down.
1: There wasn't a Tuesday.
2: No, it was over at midnight. Like, what if we had a what if we got a night game at Razorback Stadium? It's still going to be loud till midnight.
1: Mm-hmm. That's correct.
2: People are just babies around here.
1: Dude, the internet's the worst.
2: I'm talking our close friends. Yeah. We're like, oh, never.
1: I clocked all of them.
2: Yeah.
1: I know.
2: And I'm like, oh, my God, it's on you that you left.
1: The eye roll that I had on Facebook the next day was insanity.
2: Because you nailed it. It was, that's an NCAA lightning rule. That isn't a concert promoter Live Nation rule.
1: Right. It's not. It's not a U of A rule. That is an NCAA rule.
2: And I believe, on just elementary terms, Post Malone and his people basically just rented it out like you and I can rent out a building.
1: Right.
2: Or a party place or a wedding venue.
1: Mm-hmm.
2: They pay the money to rent out W. Reynolds Stadium, and then they control it from there. So if they want to go in the rain and the lightning, good.
1: Yeah, that's on you. You're accepting the risk. And it's not on the U of A. It's on Posty and Jelly.
2: And they probably go, all right, you don't have a lot of concerts. We want till midnight. So they played till midnight. And guess what? Good. They skipped the garbage openers we didn't care about. I got just enough of Jelly Roll, and I got a full Post Malone show, pretty much.
1: We've definitely had enough Post Malone for the last 18 months.
2: Hell yeah. And then my kid's like, he's at the soccer thing. I'm like, he is? He was there too?
1: Wow.
2: He didn't do the halftime show. He did the show.
1: Kermit and Biebs.
2: Yeah.
1: And Shakira.
2: The sentence of the halftime show for a lot of you didn't watch soccer, but this sentence exists. Hey, the Muppets are at the halftime show playing Seven Nation Army. That was a real thing that happened.
1: And it was badass.
2: Yeah.
1: With a bunch of Chinese violinists.
2: Yep. So we had Madonna, Shakira, Bieber, and the Muppets.
1: Pretty amazing.
2: That should be a halftime show. The Muppets should be in every halftime show now.
1: I have no problem with it at all.
2: What's wrong with that?
1: In fact, when I was in Atlanta, proud to say, went to the American Center for Puppetry, where they have all of Jim Henson's everything, from the Sesame Street to the Muppets to his movies to everything, and it was awesome. Went to that. Kendall found that, because she's got a knack, and it was pretty great.
2: Well, these big cities do. They have everything.
1: I know.
2: And
1: that thing's been there 50 years.
2: Yeah. Did you have a Coke product while you were in Atlanta?
1: Oh, several. Several. Dude, those billboards were omniscient.
2: That's their place.
1: Yeah, it is.
2: They run that town.
1: They had a billboard that went, Coke!
2: Yeah, do you know a weird thing with Chicago? It's hard to find Dr. Pepper. I don't know.
1: Oh, Dr. Pepper's a southern thing.
2: Okay.
1: Yeah. Barry.

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1: Abel, I saw as many as I did walking around Chicago that were on the ground with signs. That is where I was. They take them. They're not there.
2: But you wouldn't know it.
1: No.
2: No.
1: No, you wouldn't. You would hear, like, I thought I was going to Iraq. They had me feared. Her grandparents are 90-something, right?
2: Mm-hmm.
1: Her grandpa goes, you have rocks in your head. If you're going. They thought we were going to come back alive.
2: That's because they've been brainwashed by Fox News, bro.
1: It's crazy.
2: Nobody else reports this stuff at Fox News. Nobody.
1: I'm not saying they probably don't have these murders, but...
2: Yeah, but they make it sound like this Chirac.
1: Yeah, not where we are.
2: I know.
1: Not where the tourists go.
2: Nobody else does that but Fox News. Nobody. They just don't.
1: And I got told by our buddy Jake, who grew up in Chicago, he said, you're safer in downtown Chicago than you are downtown Tulsa.
2: 100%.
1: And I turned it to Springfield.
2: The per capita violence in Springfield, Tulsa, Memphis, Little Rock, anywhere, worse than Chicago. Fact.
1: Does Chicago just corral it to their bad neighborhoods?
2: Yeah. You're not going to watch Noah Kahan at Cabrini Green. I mean, you're going to watch him at a great venue. Yeah. It's anything else.
1: And, the salt shed was down by the river, so that was a safer venue.
2: The lake?
1: There's a river.
2: Oh, okay.
1: The Chicago River that you go through, you know, when you're doing the architect thing.
2: Yeah. Like the
1: river that goes through the town.
2: Okay.
1: That you see in all the Batman movies.
2: Mm-hmm.
1: That was a part of the architecture, too. And that's where Batman begins. And that's you're like, you watch every...
2: I think that's Lake Michigan funneling through Chicago.
1: They call it the Chicago River.
2: Yeah. The Chicago River.
1: So... Yeah.
2: The Michigan Mile. Yeah.
1: But I'm like, it's not dangerous.
2: No.
1: I know we've done back-to-back breaks on Chicago's Not Dangerous. I didn't feel, and I'm the puss in this show. I get scared at anything.
2: Well,
1: both kind of do. I wasn't scared one time.
2: No.
1: I didn't clutch my pearls or look around one time. I walked at night.
2: I've never been worried, man. I've walked in some sketch areas of European cities.
1: Tulsa.
2: It doesn't bother me.
1: Have you guys done a hotel at Kane's Ballroom or done Kane's Ballroom and walked downtown to Tulsa back to your hotel up a hill?
2: Oh, yeah.
1: That's scary.
2: That can be dangerous because you're walking through industrial areas.
1: Correct.
2: Mm-hmm.
1: None of that in Chicago.
2: Like, you go one block away from that baseball stadium in Tulsa.
1: Correct.
2: It's sketch.
1: Right.
2: Yeah.
1: And you have to.
2: Mm-hmm.
1: So I don't know what the big deal is. No. But you're right. It's a branding of the news media.
2: One channel.
1: That our parents watch that funnels into our lives.
2: Correct.
1: Of like, oh my gosh, I got it from every person over 60.
2: Mm-hmm. Well, what do they watch?
1: Over 60, I might as well told them I was going to fight in the Ukraine.
2: Yeah, it's brainwashing. Yeah.
1: It's sad.
2: Yes. Everything that our families and our folks and our parents worried, everything they were worried about, Ozzy Osbourne and Judas Priest and rock lyrics doing to our brains, is what Fox News has done to older people's brains. Same thing.
1: It's got to be the best downtown in America, with a zoo and the venues and the walking trails and the lake. And
2: because New York is split into different downtowns, I think that's fair. Because the best downtown to me in New York is Midtown Manhattan, where it's Times Square and all that. But in Chicago, it's more touristy. Like in New York, Times Square and everything around Midtown is you late night. You can get weird.
1: I was watching the Taylor Sheridan interview with Stern, and he said a great thing. He goes, and he was like, where do you eat? When he goes, well, when you go to Chicago, you just, wherever's there, they're good. Mm-hmm. If you're a restaurant that survived in Chicago, you're good.
2: God. The restaurant scene in Chicago is out of control.
1: Don't waste your time if you go with going to Mr. Beef. You're going to be in line. You know who's got the same beef? The no-name place that didn't make
2: the
1: TV show.
2: It's like going to Philly and going to one of the two places that sells the Philly cheesesteak sandwiches.
1: They all get their meat from the same place.
2: Yeah, it's the same thing.
1: Right. And it's like, once you figure that stuff out...
2: Mm-hmm.
1: Like, it's true. If you're a restaurant in New York, L.A., well, if you're a restaurant in New York and Chicago that's been there 10 years, you're good.
2: Yeah, you've made it.
1: Because you have, it's so...
2: If you aren't great, you won't make it.
1: No.
2: Yeah. Carson, Kendall's very best friend in the world, is with her boyfriend, Duke, and they know the restaurant scene in Chicago. It's tough.
1: Yes.
2: Yeah.
1: So if you go and plan a trip up there, you don't have to necessarily do the...
2: If they're open, they're amazing.
1: Yeah, do a little background. If they've been there since 2000,
2: they're
1: incredible.
2: Yeah, they're worldly.
1: And there's places there that have been there since the 30s.
2: Mm-hmm.
1: So
2: yeah.
1: I would just narrow it down to 2000.
2: Bro, that place...

0: We went and got the pizza in Chicago.
1: Giordano's.
0: That place is historic.
1: Yeah, we can mail those to our house. I know. We had that one. I almost had it twice. I wasted my time at Harry Carey's because we were by the pier. I should have ate Giordano's again.
0: Yes.
1: And then Lou Malnati's, and then the Pequod, and there's so many pizza places and hot dog places. Oh, gosh.
0: It's incredible.
1: That's all you do is eat. Mm-hmm. Ain't nothing wrong with that.
2: 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Northwest Arkansas's morning show for 30 years. John. 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
3: I'm meteorologist Garrett Lewis, and man, is it going to be hot today. Today's one of those days you'll want to find some shade, find a place to get inside, grab some water, because we're on our way to about 110 with a heat index. Ugh. Actual air temperatures today may hit 100 degrees for the first time for many of us, maybe even as high as 101. Now, there's some relief on the way. By tomorrow, we get a little bit of a wind change. That's going to drop temperatures into the low and mid-90s, a little bit noticeable. But it's the clouds and the rain late week, especially the cloud cover, that'll push temperatures down into the low 90s. So one big hot day and then a cooling trend. For Radio John Deke, I'm meteorologist Garrett Lewis.
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5: From the Northwest Arkansas Traffic Network, taking another look at your Tuesday morning commute. See some slowdowns northbound on I-49 around Sunset and Springdale and around Monroe in Lowell. Some slight slowdowns on 102 and Southwest Regional Airport Boulevard in Bentonville, and some delays eastbound on MLK as you approach Ruppel. From the Northwest Arkansas Traffic Network, I'm Bob Booty.
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0: John and Deke Show is presented by Meineke Car Care, doing car care right on the corner of 71B and Don Tyson, right next to Rath Mitsubishi, the official car dealer of the Loyal and Royal Army.
1: Had some good time now, with Meineke Car Care. I did. Before that trip to Chicago, I said, you know what I need? I need to get this car ready to go. And they said, Deke, your car's only 48 days old. I'm like, yeah, but I put some miles on
2: it. What you said is, can you please make this newer and rather rotor readier?
1: Just ready for Chicago. Yeah. So we rolled up and thing did work perfectly. Of course it did. It's a Mitsubishi Outlander. And I loved it. Got compliments on it, even in the Windy City, because they don't have a lot of those up there.
2: So you took your Mitsubishi Outlander to Chicago. Yeah. I took my Mitsubishi Outlander to Atlanta.
1: Yeah, these things are Rath Road ready. We say that for a reason.
2: Yeah.
1: And Meineke Car Care Center got it done. So we are ready to go. And, how was Atlanta? We haven't even talked since you've been to Atlanta and I've been to Chicago.
2: Well, we'll get to Chicago's more important because it just happened. But everything. So you were up there with smoke.
1: I was. We did outdoor Wrigley Field, and the very next day, Noah Kahan's show got postponed for the smoke.
2: Let's break that down, because you were explaining it to Sophie, and I just sat here, because all your life, you all have just fell up in every situation when you travel.
1: Well, did the news of the smoke make it to Arkansas?
2: Oh, yeah.
1: Okay, well, we were in Chicago when the Canadian fires. One day you just wake up, and it was that meme. It was like, I woke up outside, and I thought there's somebody's barbecue. Somebody was barbecuing. So we go to this place called the Salt Shed, and it's the old Morton Salt building that they've transformed into an outdoor venue. Mm-hmm. And we see our pals Royal Otis. It's sunny. It's nice. I'll show you pictures. And then the very next day, the Black Keys are going to play the exact same venue.
2: Right.
1: Just so happens, we were at Noah Kahan that day.
2: Mm-hmm.
1: All right? So, we were at Noah Kahan the very next day. Our thing went Tuesday, Royal Otis, Wednesday, Noah Kahan, Thursday, the Black Keys. So we do outdoor Royal Otis, sunny and beautiful. We do Wednesday, Noah Kahan, outdoor and beautiful. Thursday, the smoke hits. Black Keys cancel their show at the venue we were just at.
2: Mm-hmm.
1: Could have been us. Noah Kahan the very next day up in New York, where I think the smoke might have a little bit worse. I don't know.
2: I think it was about as bad in Chicago.
1: It was probably about as bad.
2: Yeah, that's
1: cancels,
2: pretty bad.
1: Cancels, not postponed. This tour, people are like, well, who's he? Well, catch up, because he's Noah Kahan with braids. Or he's Taylor Swift with braids.
2: Mm-hmm.
1: His fans are nuts. They sell out his show in 5 minutes in baseball stadiums. Didn't postpone it. Said, so here's your money back. Sorry. Because we play where the Mets are playing. You just can't, like, say, hey, right. Mets, you got any open dates? Like, you can't a music venue.
2: Yeah.
1: You can't bump the Mets.
2: No.
1: So, yeah. Feel bad for them. But, yeah, we lucked out.
2: So you saw all three of your shows?
1: Yeah.
2: Wow.
1: I got them all in, and we did a second city thing, which was so good.
2: And that's like going to a museum right
1: no
2: there.
1: No kidding, dude. How many times, if we lived in Chicago or close, would we do second city a year?
2: Oh, three or four?
1: Yeah, I was going to say four or five.
2: At least.
1: It was amazing.
2: Yeah.
1: And you watch it in real time so much that I think I know the next person they're casting for Saturday Night Live. She stood out.
2: Yeah.
1: Chloe
2: Fineman's leaving.
1: Yeah,
2: so,
1: I bet they go pick this girl named Kat Savage. Already you're off the charts with a cool name.
2: Great name.
1: She led the charge.
2: No.
1: It is, for you guys that don't know, Second City's where they pluck people from
2: Bill Murray
1: Saturday Night Live.
2: Yeah.
1: Bill Murray, the Schitt's Creek people. Anybody, come on.
2: Everybody
1: Jason
2: from SCTV, yeah.
1: Yeah, there was even a kid from Kansas City there, just like Jason Sudeikis.
2: A lot of Canada's finest made its way to Second City.
1: So, we go to this thing. This girl immediately, you're like, who is this?
2: Yeah,
1: they're doing
2: their,
1: and they're all good.
2: But this chick.
1: So I find her. Her name's Kat Savage. I'm going to say her name 10 times. So when they announce the new people for
2: Saturday
1: Night Live,
2: you'll remember where you heard it.
1: You guys will hear Kat Savage.
2: Yeah.
1: So she's louder than everybody else. She's funny. She improv. Her improv stuff was crazy good, dude. And we're sitting there. And so I find them all on Instagram. And you'd be surprised. These people are nobodies. They have maybe as many followers on Instagram. I'm talking 3,000 or 4,000, if
2: no,
1: on our as we do. And I message her, I go, you're unbelievable. So I do a little Wikipedia on her. Turns out she's teaching improv at DePaul. She teaches the Second City class. She's probably 25, 26.
2: Yeah.
1: And she is the next big thing. My only problem with her, or the only thing that I would block her, is she's very Ashley Padilla. Like, she's just as good. And if I'm Lauren, I'm like, we already got one of those.
2: No way, man. You go Twin Towers. You go Ralph Sampson,
1: and
2: Hakeem Olajuwon.
1: Speaking of Twin Towers, she's probably like 5'11", 6 foot.
2: She's
1: big.
2: Tall? Really?
1: She's awesome. Oh, my gosh. And what sucks with Second City is it's all like no phones. I can't be like, watch this skit that I saw.
2: Right. But and you could probably find stuff of hers online.
1: And then the improv stuff, they just kind of make up, and you sit there and go, we think we could do that stuff, and I'm sure we probably could be pretty good at it. But those are the pros.
2: Mm-hmm.
1: We saw the touring company that they send them out.
2: Mm-hmm.
1: And here's why I think she's the next thing. Her last one was like the Thursday when we left.
2: And she's cute enough.
1: She's beautiful.
2: I'm looking right at her.
1: Yeah.
2: She's really pretty.
1: Yeah.
2: And big old brown eyes.
1: Yeah, dude. And she's hilarious.
2: Yeah. Dimps.
1: Yeah.
2: I get it.
1: We were with a good cast. So
2: she's
1: going to
2: be on. Yeah, she'll make it.
1: I mean, dude, if you're teaching the class and you're teaching it to Paul and you just happen to have your last week this week and Chloe Fineman, a megastar, left, who do we have in Chicago? Go get them.
2: Her.
1: Now, to be fair, they did a run with the Saturday Night Live people this last run. It was a lot of people from the internet.
2: Yeah, a lot of TikTok.
1: Yeah, James Austin Johnson, he came from that. But
2: talent's talent, and if she's that great, which you say she is, then...
1: But they kind of did a different this go-around, because Cam Patterson was from Kill Tony. Veronica was from the internet.
2: And they get James people Austin. From the Groundlings, and they get...
1: Yeah.
2: Yeah, I guess
1: but
2: where
1: this
2: Wolf
1: is
2: Ferrell's
1: the main
2: from,
1: one.
2: And, right. It is, I think.
1: And I think she's that good.
2: Yeah.
1: Well, and I'm going to feel like a rock star if anybody on that group that we saw makes it to SNL. But then you realize, my daughter's like, you think they'll make it? I'm like, you realize SNL's got like, what, 15 people?
2: Yeah. And then 7 featured performers.
1: Yeah,
2: and,
1: It's tough. Just because we saw 6 really good people in Chicago doesn't mean they immediately, but it is kind of like the AAA.
2: It is. Absolutely it is.
1: But if you
2: it's
1: ever
2: like a farm
1: go,
2: system.
1: You ever go to Chicago, and I know a lot of you people watch Fox News and you hear, oh, it's a war zone. It isn't. I'll tell you right now, I would rather walk down the part of Chicago that I was at, the downtown where you all were, than my wife's hometown of Springfield, Missouri, or my 81B of Tulsa, Oklahoma.
2: Mm-hmm.
1: I walk back from Second City in the dark at 10:30 at night, 20-minute walk in the dark.
2: Just like we did for Wrigley Field.
1: Yeah, wasn't threatened one time.
2: No.
1: The parts of Chicago that make the news that they pick on, it ain't where the tourists are. Chicago has one of the best, if not the best town, bad downtowns in the country. And that's where all the people are. So you're safe. I get it. There probably are all these murders, and it probably is all bad around it. But if you take a vacation up there like we did, you ain't got to worry about nothing.
2: No.
1: And I'm sure it's true. Both things can be true.
2: Yes. Yeah.
1: They can have a lot of murders, but it ain't where you are, so don't be afraid of it.
2: No.
1: And you know what really blew my mind, too? Blew my mind. And I know it's the third biggest city. And we've been there before.
2: Yes.
1: But we did the tall stuff where you could see it. You know, the whole sky, the Sears Tower lookout thing that everybody does. And there's another one called the 360 that's in the John Hancock building.
2: Mm-hmm.
1: So we did them both. So you're sitting there and you're amazed how big the city is. And then you're driving home and you see St. Louis, which before I went is a big city. St. Louis is a big city.
2: It is a big city.
1: No, it's not.
2: Not compared to Chicago.
1: God, no. St. Louis looked like Lowell compared to Chicago. No,
2: yeah.
1: We hit the Arch. What is St. Louis? The Arch and about 10 buildings? Maybe 10?
2: Well, downtown area, yeah.
1: But I'm talking like when you turn the corner in the interstate and you see it.
2: You can't compare it to Chicago.
1: I know, but in our Arkansas brains, man, St. Louis is a big city. Dude, Chicago.
2: It is a big city. It's just not Chicago.
1: Chicago's massive.
2: Yeah, Chicago is a state.
1: And then we took an architecture tour on the river where they're telling you all these buildings and how old they are and stuff like that. And
2: dude, Chicago's called Second City because it was the biggest city in America next to New York, so they call it Second City, and now L.A.'s past it. That's how long it's been as big as it is.
1: Well, we would totally do the trip again, and I really enjoyed it. Some stuff really fell our way. We ended up with a suite.
2: Everything fell your way.
1: Yeah.
2: You showed me video tour of your suite. I didn't even know what to do.
1: We had a suite that was normally $1,800 a month or a day. He said 14 to 18, depending on the day.
2: And you got it for how much?
1: I got it for an extra $200. So we paid for one room, but then Lexi, before she got her new job, she goes, well, now I can go. So I call him up and I go, hey, I need 2 beds. And they said, well, you book through Priceline or whatever. You got to go when you do the hotel. Mm-hmm. Worst case, you can have a rollout bed.
2: Right.
1: And you know, you've been to big city hotels, dude. Big city hotels are about the size of our studio. They're not big.
2: No.
1: They pack you in a room this size.
2: The one I stayed in New York, you could literally stand in the middle of the room and almost touch every wall.
1: Yeah. Did that in Boston. This was the room we were gonna get.
2: Yeah.
1: So I get this guy, his name was Evan. Not that you guys will ever meet Evan at the Palmer House Hotel where they invented the brownie. And I go, hey man, I give me 2 beds. He goes, all right, well, 2 beds is gonna cost you this, and he went back into the back room behind a curtain. Literally behind a curtain like it was Oz. And he goes, talk to my manager for $400 extra. She goes, He goes, he can do this. And he showed me the suite at the end. And I go, man, I can't do 400. He goes back into the curtain. And he goes, all right, I got her to do 300. And I go, we negotiating, Evan? I go, I'll do two. He goes back in the curtain a third time. I just threw it out.
3: And he goes, F it. 200.
1: Because it was a Tuesday and a Wednesday.
2: By the way, this suite looks like where Richard Gere is in Pretty Woman.
1: Yeah.
2: Like the Beverly Wilshire penthouse.
1: It was two rooms to the side with their own bathroom and a chase lounge when you walk in.
2: It's the hangover suite.
1: Right. It's the hangover suite. And I mean, I paid for it, but he came with 400.
2: You kind of paid for it.
1: I got him down to two. And he goes, because it was a Tuesday and Wednesday. My wife was like, why do you think he did it? I'm like, because they were going to sell that. They saw my face. I needed two beds. He goes, you can get another bed for.
2: They can sit empty and make nothing, or this guy can give me $200 extra for it.
1: Yeah.
2: Yeah, yeah, yeah.
1: It's genius on their part, but 100%. He kept going back. And then my brain's like, oh, we're negotiating? All right. This is where I shine. I'll walk right now. You don't think I'll put my kid on a rollaway bed, Evan?
2: I'll do it.
1: I came in here with rollaway intention. So Zoe goes up the elevator, thinks she's going to be on a rollaway bed for 2 days. And I go, just kidding. Here's your side of the suite. Mm-hmm. Here's our side of the suite.
2: You can never change that.
1: Which I got to tell everybody, if you're traveling with a teenager, book two rooms.
2: Yeah.
1: Pay for it.
2: Don't worry. You don't need to tell me.
1: Book two rooms.
2: I've booked several extra rooms for Jack.
1: Really?
2: Oh, yeah.
1: Just like, go over there, buddy.
2: Yeah. You know what? You stay in that room.
1: That was smart. So, yeah. I mean, other than that expense, I mean, we ate a lot of pizza, we ate a lot of hot dogs, the shopping there, I didn't even factor that in.
2: Oh, my God.
1: Right.
2: The shopping in Chicago?
1: Did
2: on Michigan Avenue? Oh, my God.
1: They got the Field Museum with the T-Rex there that everybody sees on their internet right next to the aquarium. It's easy to get around. The Ubers were maybe $10 to $12. I mean, it's expensive to go down to Wrigley. Mm-hmm. But then you got the train that took me right to Wrigley. I did ride an underground subway, buddy. You didn't think I would, but I did. I'll tell you why I did. We took a practice run during the day because I go, hey, listen, it's going to be me and Zoe on this train back. I need to know what I'm getting into.
2: Right.
1: So I talked to the concierge at the hotel, and he goes, that's right out of the steps. And I go, he goes, it's right down the steps. I go, what? I keep seeing this train above. He goes, no, ours is right down. I go, I'll just Uber. He says, dude, calm down. Because I didn't want to go underground. You know
2: right,
1: how I am?
2: Right.
1: You can see the train all over Chicago in all the movies you watch. It's above train. It's called the L because it's elevated. But there are parts of it that are underground. And he goes, well, our part's underground. And I'm like, oh, God. And, dude, you have to take it. It's like $5. $5 for the whole day. And it zips you around. So we did a practice run down to Wrigley during the day to see what it was like. It was a 20-minute ride. And then we left Noacon as he starts stick season.
2: Mm-hmm.
1: So we're like first in the train. And then you're just on there. You've left Denver games on the train.
2: Oh, yeah.
1: You're on there with 30,000 Kendalls.
2: Yeah, yeah.
1: 30-year-old women just packed this train. And then, boom, we're
2: so
1: back
2: you're
1: at the
2: on
1: hotel.
2: So you're on the regular train, not the elevated train?
1: It goes down some.
2: Okay.
1: My hotel was part. It went down. It goes down and comes back up.
2: Right. Okay.
1: But for the most part, it's elevated.
2: Because very few cities have an L. It's St. Louis and Chicago.
1: Well, ours was the underground.
2: Okay.
1: And, yeah.
2: It's very cool that they have that.
1: Yes.
2: Mm-hmm.
1: And it's like, who wouldn't take it?
2: Oh,
1: and
2: yeah.
1: There are parts. I mean, while we're leaving, we drove by the White Sox stadium. I'm like, well, that's where the murders
2: are. I've straight up taken the subway with Jack. I mean, the subway in New York. And we went from Brooklyn to Queens
1: but
2: and
1: you
2: to Midtown.
1: You know, when you live there, you have to.
2: You have to.
1: And then blew my kid and my wife's mind when we did what you and I did. We typed in my mom's address and we go up, and then there it is. It's two buildings from Wrigley.
2: Insane.
1: It's my mom's old building, one big building, and another building. You can see Wrigley at the end of the street. It's on the block.
2: Yeah. It's a 4-minute walk.
1: Uh-huh.
2: Yeah.
1: To crazy. The back of Wrigley.
2: Just crazy.
1: So we would totally do it again. It's an trip. I was like, is this town expensive or just vacations are expensive?
2: Vacations are expensive.
1: Yeah.
2: We went to Atlanta. Let me tell you. Expensive.
1: Yeah. And Colorado ain't cheap. It's not like when we go to Colorado, we're just eating, you know, from at a Safeway.
2: No. It's expensive.
1: But I got to tell you, my girls are troopers because I bet I bought food one time a day. They'd have their $28 of Starbucks in the morning.
2: Mm-hmm.
1: And then we'd have like a big food at 3 and then like a hot dog at night. Because they're everywhere.
2: Yeah.
1: So the
2: plus
1: food,
2: it was Glizzy weekend.
1: Yeah, the food wasn't that expensive.
2: No.
1: I mean, the food wasn't that much.
2: No, that you can eat cheap in New York, Chicago, big cities. You can eat real cheap.
1: Comparatively.
2: Oh, yeah.
1: So I did fill up my gas at a place called Wally's. Have you heard of Wally's?
2: Isn't it kind of like Bucky's?
1: It's their Midwest version of Bucky's.
2: Okay.
1: And there's three of them. There's one in St. Louis. There's one in between Chicago and St. Louis. And there's one in Indianapolis. I did a whole deep dive on Wally's because they completely, I mean, completely rip off Buc-ee's. Their mascot's a bear. They lean into the Midwest, a lot of Midwest stuff. It's like, this is our Buc-ee's. Same exact bathrooms. Their shtick is popcorn. When you walk in, it smells like an AMC. They've got a guy in the middle making popcorn. They've got the jerky. They've got the barbecue sandwiches.
2: How many gas pumps?
1: Oh, 100?
2: Yeah, that's what they had at Buc-ee's.
1: Yeah.
2: I went to my very first one last week.
1: It wasn't, maybe not 100, but it's laid out just like it, but it's bright orange color. It's called Wally's, and if you're ever on your way to the Midwest, St. Louis or Chicago or Indianapolis, stop at the Wally's, and I go, how many are there? Like, is there 50? There's three, and they just rip them off.
2: Yeah.
1: And instead of Icy's, they're called Sploosh.
2: So instead of McDougal's is McDonald's.
1: Yeah.
2: Yeah, and Coming to America.
1: I mean, it's a great business model.
2: Sure.
1: And their shticks, and they know it. They know the Buc-ee's. We know the Buc-ee's people. We just got one in Benton. Buc-ee's ain't going above Springfield.
2: No.
1: They're a Southern thing.
2: They're SEC, baby.
1: Yeah.
2: Yeah.
1: So why not capitalize on it? And it was great. We might be Wally's people.
2: Look, first of all, I had never been to a Buc-ee's until last week.
1: And we did the Buc-ee's twice. We did the Buc-ee's at Springfield on the way out, and we did the Buc-ee's at Springfield coming back, and it's just too chaotic.
2: That's too much for me.
1: It is too much. And like, I told my wife,
2: we were on our way to Atlanta, and it's in Leeds, Alabama. So if you take I-20.
1: Yeah, I was like, where was yours at?
2: Well, you get I-40 to Birmingham, and then out of Birmingham, you take 20. And you go into Atlanta, and but before you do that, it's in Leeds, Alabama, the childhood home of Charles Barkley, and there's 120-something pumps. I'd never been to one before.
1: And you know what? About 98 of them are full.
2: Dude, it was not easy finding a pump.
1: No, yeah, it's not convenient at all. You never leave for under $50.
2: Oh, 50?
1: I know. 50's easy.
2: I bought you a thing for your phone.
1: Yeah.
2: It's just, like, insane.
1: So her grandfather's in the home out there in Springfield, so we stopped on the way out. And on the way back, it just timed out where I needed gas, and I'm like, do I have to?
2: Dude, we went through Leeds, and I went, I'm not doing it again.
1: No!
2: I can't do it again. It's too much.
1: And sure enough, I get separated from the girls because I'm pumping the gas. Then I move the car. They're in there, and this, you know, it's packed.
2: And they don't know where you move the car.
1: They've already checked out. They don't know where the car is. And I'm like, oh, my God. So then they bought $30 worth of snack. I just grabbed some jerky and some of those almonds they make and a water, and it was like $18. So I paid $18. They paid $40. It was like $60 just to stop. None of that would have happened had I just hit a Love's.
2: No.
1: I'd have got a water.
2: Or a quick trip or whatever. Yeah.
1: So, man.
2: Which is what we did going back. We did not even stop at right there. We could have stopped at the Buc-ee's, and I'm like, I can't do it.
1: You don't need to.
2: I can't do it.
1: You know, I had a kid with me, so I'm like, that's fine. We can do it. And, dude, their bathrooms are superior.
2: Oh, no. It was the nicest bathroom I've ever been in my life.
1: But it's, like, chaos.
2: But they were, I mean, Kendall's like, hey, we can get a brisket sandwich, and we can get this, and beaver nuggets, and whatever. I'm like, I just needed to pee and get gas.
1: Right.
2: I didn't need to make this go into the mall. We were there 45 minutes.
1: Oh, my gosh. Yeah.
2: And 45 minutes.
1: On your way out there? Yeah, right? You stopped again?
2: No. On our way to Atlanta, we stopped, and we were going to get to our hotel at 10.
1: No,
2: almost 11. After stopping at Buc-ee's, yes.
1: Oh, God, that's the worst.
2: Yeah.
1: But the drive wasn't even bad because we stopped at Springfield, which is a good 2.5 there on the way there. Then we stopped like an hour out like you and I did.
2: Yeah.
1: And then on the way back, we stopped. We stayed a full day in Chicago, left like at 5 and stayed 3 hours out.
2: Yeah, man. I got
1: to
2: be honest.
1: So the trip home was
2: like. And I tell you this too. When we went to Atlanta, you have something like almost every hour to hour and a half.
1: Yeah.
2: And the drive to Colorado, where you're going through nothing but Topeka and Hayes and Wichita.
1: They're not even towns.
2: They're not. It's awful. It's the worst drive, and it's all I do when I drive long distances.
1: If you've never drove to Colorado, the Hayes location you've heard people talk about, just imagine if Lowell was Lowell, but nothing was around it.
2: Oh.
1: It's like four hotels and a gas station.
2: Lowell
1: and that's like the highlight.
2: Lowell is London, England compared to Hayes, Kansas.
1: So that's brutal. Yeah, the Chicago drive was easy to
2: pour. Yeah, so Atlanta was too.
1: I would totally go back.
2: Yeah. Atlanta kicked ass.
1: I know everybody's, you know, you see the murders and this and the, you know, the politics of Chicago, but where you will be in Chicago, downtown, it's safer than Tulsa, Oklahoma.
2: We were absolutely downtown in Atlanta. We were right next to State Farm Arena, right by the Omni, and we were milling around after Argentina played soccer. And so we had all the Argentinians. God,
1: was the
2: down
1: World
2: there.
1: Cup there? Oh, you were just chaos.
2: The day we got there, Argentina had just come from behind to win that game against Egypt. They were down 2-0. And then they came back, scored three goals in one. And so we show up at 10:30 p.m., 3 hours after the game was over, dude. It was messy palooza everywhere. And we were right down in the middle of it. And then the next day we went to the concert.
1: Nice.
2: It was awesome. Awesome.
1: Well, we had a blast. Family needed it. That town was very, I mean, the free zoo.
2: The fact that you went to not one, not two, but three elite level A shows is crazy.
1: Well, it's Chicago, and we didn't, you know, I mean, no offense. I mean, I get how big Rush was there, too.
2: Jesus God.
1: Yeah. Rush was playing where the Bulls play.
2: Oh, man.
1: They just have something all the time. They have something all the time.
2: Yeah, Chicago.
1: I would 100% do that trip again.
2: Were there Cubs games?
1: When we left. Oh, and then Limp Bizkit was there for the summer of 99. The Saturday we left, I was this close to staying one more day, but the smoke might have canceled that one. I don't know.
2: Yeah.
1: But, yeah, the Limp Bizkit and the Creed 99 was a Saturday-Sunday bang-bang, and I'm like, oh, girls. Because I've never seen Limp Bizkit.
2: You haven't?
1: No. I was like, But by the time you do that, dude, and you walk so many times, I got 25,000 steps a day. I got blisters on my feet.
2: I got blisters on my feet!
1: You know, it's just part of it. Walking the aquarium, walking the museums,
2: dude,
1: just walking.
2: There's so much Chicago.
1: You know, and you feel weird because you're like, well, it's only a 15-mile walk or 15-minute walk, but the Uber's, you'll be here in 3 minutes, and you're like...
2: This is the old Chuck dilemma.
1: I get it. I get it after you've been walking a lot. We kind of hit it pretty hard Monday, Tuesday. By Wednesday, Thursday, your feet are done. My kid's back hurt. You know, you're just like, let's just Uber.
2: Yeah.
1: Let's just Uber back to the hotel because...
2: It's a grief-to-dollar ratio at that point.
1: It kind of is. And literally, our hotels were close, so it's like a $12 Uber or an 18-minute walk. Let's just do that and get home and check out. So, it's a really cool town.
2: I know. I love it.
1: And I did feel kind of close. Once you stand where your mom and grandma lived, like, you and I didn't get out. I got out. Lexi took a picture.
2: But we didn't have time to really go investigate.
1: No. We didn't. I didn't know it was that close. It was all new to me. Now I went knowing, and I'm like, you just take it in. You're like, God, my mom grew up here.
2: Mm-hmm.
1: I text all my aunts, and they're like, this is the address, and the younger aunts... My mom has twin aunts that are 12 years younger than her, 13, and they're like, we don't know that house. We were babies.
2: Yeah.
1: And that's where my roots were. So my grandma and grandpa were right by Wrigley, and I, for the first time in my life, kind of felt it. Does that make sense? Do you feel like, probably how you feel when you go to Idaho?
2: Yeah, I mean, but again, it's been the same thing my whole life. Like, I've been going to the same stupid little dusty Idaho town.
1: Yeah, but you've never lived there or been a part of it. But when you go there, you feel it.
2: Oh, yeah.
1: Is that, you know what I'm talking about?
2: Yes.
1: For the first time, I felt that.
2: That's an amazing area. I can't believe you weren't a Cubs fan. It's crazy to me.
1: Lexi goes, I may be a Cubs fan now. And I'm like, you could be an NL team if you want to.
2: Yeah. Why not?
1: Yeah. I just had my dad in my life.
2: No, I know. But that's crazy lineage.
1: Yeah.
2: Crazy. I think, is it on Waveland Avenue?
1: It is behind Wrigley, no. Okay. It's behind it, that's but it's right there.
2: Waveland's behind Wrigley. That's hitting it onto Waveland Avenue is
1: called,
2: the big phrase.
1: It's a street off that road.
2: Okay. But so, you're that close.
1: Yeah.
2: My God. I died when you pointed to the house and we were at that concert. I was like, what?
1: For the equivalent of everybody, my mom...
2: lives on Cleveland, if you're in Fayetteville, compared to Razorback Stadium. It's like living on Cleveland.
1: Yeah.
2: You're like a four-minute walk. It's insanity.
1: Well, Wrigley Field is Dillard's, and my mom's house is Sears. That's
2: insane.
1: How close it was.
2: I know.
1: Probably a little closer.
2: Yeah. Your mom lived on Maple, is really what it is.
1: Crazy. But it was cool, and it was fun, and Noah's great, and Royal Oak's great, and Second City, and it was just too much fun. So I encourage everybody, do not let, the news, both things can be true. It's a dangerous town, but not where you're going.
2: Not where you're going.
1: No, not where you're going.
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4: And man, is it going to be hot today. Today's one of those days you'll want to find some shade, find a place to get inside, grab some water, because we're on our way to about 110 with the heat index. Actual air temperatures today may hit 100 degrees for the first time for many of us, maybe even as high as 101. Now, there's some relief on the way. By tomorrow, we get a little bit of a wind change. That's going to drop temperatures into the low and mid-90s, a little bit noticeable. But it's the clouds and the rain late week, especially the cloud cover, that'll push temperatures down into the low 90s. So one big hot day and then a cooling trend. For Radio John Deak, I'm meteorologist Garrett Lewis.
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2: I'm meteorologist Garrett Lewis, and man, is it going to be hot today. Today's one of those days you'll want to find some shade, find a place to get inside, grab some water, because we're on our way to about 110 with a heat index. Ugh. Actual air temperatures today may hit 100 degrees for the first time for many of us, maybe even as high as 101. Now, there's some relief on the way. By tomorrow, we get a little bit of a wind change. That's going to drop temperatures into the low and mid-90s, a little bit noticeable. But it's the clouds and the rain late week, especially the cloud cover, that'll push temperatures down into the low 90s. So one big hot day and then a cooling trend. For Radio John Deke, I'm meteorologist Garrett Lewis.
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4: 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Body weight workouts, when you do them the right way, can be really effective. Strength and conditioning specialist Dana Santis told us, with body weight training, you create progressive overload by changing joint angles, adding instability, or choosing more challenging variations of the same exercise. Two other factors driving progressive overload are time under tension and muscular fatigue. That means the amount of time your muscles are engaged during a movement, the slower the movement, the harder it will be until you reach the point where you can't do another rep with good form. You want to stop before you collapse. Also, remember this, pay attention to your breath. So important. Breathe out when you exert force. I'm Dr. Sanjay Gupta, helping you live a better life.
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I got guns in my head and they won't go. Spirits in my head and they won't go. Happy 10th anniversary, Loyal and Royal Army.

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1: Meteorologist Garrett Lewis, and man, is it going to be hot today. Today's one of those days you'll want to find some shade, find a place to get inside, grab some water, because we're on our way to about 110 with the heat index. Ugh. Actual air temperatures today may hit 100 degrees for the first time for many of us, maybe even as high as 101. Now, there's some relief on the way. By tomorrow, we get a little bit of a wind change. That's going to drop temperatures into the low and mid-90s, a little bit noticeable. But it's the clouds and the rain late week, especially the cloud cover, that'll push temperatures down into the low 90s. So one big hot day and then a cooling trend. For Radio John Deke, I'm meteorologist Garrett Lewis.
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1: I'm meteorologist Garrett Lewis, and man, is it going to be hot today. Today's one of those days you'll want to find some shade, find a place to get inside, grab some water, because we're on our way to about 110 with a heat index. Ugh. Actual air temperatures today may hit 100 degrees for the first time for many of us, maybe even as high as 101. Now, there's some relief on the way. By tomorrow, we get a little bit of a wind change. That's going to drop temperatures into the low and mid-90s, a little bit noticeable. But it's the clouds and the rain late week, especially the cloud cover, that'll push temperatures down into the low 90s. So one big hot day and then a cooling trend. For Radio John Deke, I'm meteorologist Garrett Lewis.
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11: A better life with Dr. Sanjay Gupta.
12: I read this interesting story the other day, which was written by a colleague of mine, about why so-called, quote, admin nights are the new book club for busy adults. Now, I learned this is a term coined by journalist Chris Collin, who wrote about this life hack in the Wall Street Journal. An admin night is when people come together for a night, a fun night, while holding one another accountable to an assignment. The ones usually considered back burner tasks, the ones that you've been putting off. The person you choose to do an admin night with matters a lot because that's your accountability partner. That's what one person told us. People love the social aspect because it can bring these boring tasks to light, make them feel more fun, and where you go matters as well. You need to have enough space and hopefully not too many distractions. And again, don't forget to leave some time for fun. I'm Dr. Sanjay Gupta, helping you live a better life.
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said, are you gonna be my girl? 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Now you don't need

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2: Meteorologist Garrett Lewis, and man, is it going to be hot today. Today's one of those days you'll want to find some shade, find a place to get inside, grab some water, because we're on our way to about 110 with the heat index. Ugh. Actual air temperatures today may hit 100 degrees for the first time for many of us, maybe even as high as 101. Now, there's some relief on the way. By tomorrow, we get a little bit of a wind change. That's going to drop temperatures into the low and mid-90s, a little bit noticeable. But it's the clouds and the rain late week, especially the cloud cover, that'll push temperatures down into the low 90s. So one big hot day and then a cooling trend. For Radio John Deke, I'm meteorologist Garrett Lewis.
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1: I'm meteorologist Garrett Lewis, and man, is it going to be hot today. Today's one of those days you'll want to find some shade, find a place to get inside, grab some water, because we're on our way to about 110 with a heat index. Ugh. Actual air temperatures today may hit 100 degrees for the first time for many of us, maybe even as high as 101. Now, there's some relief on the way. By tomorrow, we get a little bit of a wind change. That's going to drop temperatures into the low and mid-90s, a little bit noticeable. But it's the clouds and the rain late week, especially the cloud cover, that'll push temperatures down into the low 90s. So one big hot day and then a cooling trend. For Radio John Deke, I'm meteorologist Garrett Lewis.
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1: A Better Life with Dr. Sanjay Gupta.
2: I read this interesting story the other day, which was written by a colleague of mine, about why so-called, quote, admin nights are the new book club for busy adults. Now, I learned this is a term coined by journalist Chris Collin, who wrote about this life hack in the Wall Street Journal. An admin night is when people come together for a night, a fun night, while holding one another accountable to an assignment. The ones usually considered back burner tasks, the ones that you've been putting off. The person you choose to do an admin night with matters a lot, because that's your accountability partner. That's what one person told us. People love the social aspect because it can bring these boring tasks to light, make them feel more fun, and where you go matters as well. You need to have enough space and hopefully not too many distractions. And again, don't forget to leave some time for fun. I'm Dr. Sanjay Gupta, helping you live a better life.
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1: Meteorologist Garrett Lewis, and man, is it going to be hot today. Today's one of those days you'll want to find some shade, find a place to get inside, grab some water, because we're on our way to about 110 with the heat index. Ugh. Actual air temperatures today may hit 100 degrees for the first time for many of us, maybe even as high as 101. Now, there's some relief on the way. By tomorrow, we get a little bit of a wind change. That's going to drop temperatures into the low and mid-90s, a little bit noticeable. But it's the clouds and the rain late week, especially the cloud cover, that'll push temperatures down into the low 90s. So one big hot day and then a cooling trend. For Radio John Deak, I'm meteorologist Garrett Lewis.
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8: I read this interesting story the other day, which was written by a colleague of mine, about why so-called, quote, admin nights are the new book club for busy adults. Now, I learned this is a term coined by journalist Chris Collin, who wrote about this life hack in the Wall Street Journal. An admin night is when people come together for a night, a fun night, while holding one another accountable to an assignment. The ones usually considered back burner tasks, the ones that you've been putting off. The person you choose to do an admin night with matters a lot, because that's your accountability partner. That's what one person told us. People love the social aspect because it can bring these boring tasks to light, make them feel more fun, and where you go matters as well. You need to have enough space and hopefully not too many distractions. And again, don't forget to leave some time for fun. I'm Dr. Sanjay Gupta, helping you live a better life.
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1: Today's one of those days you'll want to find some shade, find a place to get inside, grab some water, because we're on our way to about 110 with a heat index. Ugh. Actual air temperatures today may hit 100 degrees for the first time for many of us, maybe even as high as 101. Now, there's some relief on the way. By tomorrow, we get a little bit of a wind change. That's going to drop temperatures into the low and mid-90s, a little bit noticeable. But it's the clouds and the rain late week, especially the cloud cover, that'll push temperatures down into the low 90s. So one big hot day and then a cooling trend. For Radio John Deak, I'm meteorologist Garrett Lewis.
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9: What are the chances you are listening to this while drinking a nice hot cup of coffee? If so, don't let me stop you. For years, we've been reporting on the health benefits of coffee, and that's not going to stop today. A new study, this one out of Harvard School of Public Health, found that coffee and tea could help lower your risk of developing dementia. People who enjoyed 1 to 3 caffeinated cups a day saw the biggest impact. In addition to the caffeine, coffee contains hundreds of bioactive compounds that can influence inflammation, glucose metabolism, vascular function, and oxidative stress. It's also possible coffee drinkers might be doing other things that keep them healthy. Eating a more balanced diet, getting plenty of exercise, sleep, not smoking, or drinking too much alcohol. And finally, staying socially active. I'm Dr. Sanjay Gupta, helping you live a better life.
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1: Meteorologist Garrett Lewis, and man, is it going to be hot today. Today's one of those days you'll want to find some shade, find a place to get inside, grab some water, because we're on our way to about 110 with the heat index. Ugh. Actual air temperatures today may hit 100 degrees for the first time for many of us, maybe even as high as 101. Now, there's some relief on the way. By tomorrow, we get a little bit of a wind change. That's going to drop temperatures into the low and mid-90s, a little bit noticeable. But it's the clouds and the rain late week, especially the cloud cover, that'll push temperatures down into the low 90s. So one big hot day and then a cooling trend. For Radio John Deke, I'm meteorologist Garrett Lewis.
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1: I'm meteorologist Garrett Lewis, and man, is it going to be hot today. Today's one of those days you'll want to find some shade, find a place to get inside, grab some water, because we're on our way to about 110 with a heat index. Actual air temperatures today may hit 100 degrees for the first time for many of us, maybe even as high as 101. Now, there's some relief on the way. By tomorrow, we get a little bit of a wind change. That's going to drop temperatures into the low and mid-90s, a little bit noticeable. But it's the clouds and the rain late week, especially the cloud cover.

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7: 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That really works for me. I'm Dr. Sanjay Gupta, helping you live a better life.
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Northwest Arkansas's morning show for 30 years. And now in afternoons, John and Deke. Trouble on my left, trouble on my right. Classic. I said remember that. Alternative. 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
1: And man, is it going to be hot today. Today's one of those days you'll want to find some shade, find a place to get inside, grab some water, because we're on our way to about 110 with the heat index. Ugh. Actual air temperatures today may hit 100 degrees for the first time for many of us, maybe even as high as 101. Now, there's some relief on the way. By tomorrow, we get a little bit of a wind change. That's going to drop temperatures into the low and mid-90s, a little bit noticeable. But it's the clouds and the rain late week, especially the cloud cover, that'll push temperatures down into the low 90s. So one big hot day and then a cooling trend. For Radio John Deke, I'm meteorologist Garrett Lewis.
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0: 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And now in afternoons, John and Deke. 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
1: I'm meteorologist Garrett Lewis, and man, is it going to be hot today. Today's one of those days you'll want to find some shade, find a place to get inside, grab some water, because we're on our way to about 110 with a heat index. Ugh. Actual air temperatures today may hit 100 degrees for the first time for many of us, maybe even as high as 101. Now, there's some relief on the way. By tomorrow, we get a little bit of a wind change. That's going to drop temperatures into the low and mid-90s, a little bit noticeable. But it's the clouds and the rain late week, especially the cloud cover, that'll push temperatures down into the low 90s. So one big hot day and then a cooling trend. For Radio John Deke, I'm meteorologist Garrett Lewis.
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12: Across the country right now, at this very moment, there are probably arguments taking place about who's doing more of the housework, the homework, the shuttling of kids from this activity to that. It's true. By and large, women do more of this than men. But doesn't have to be that way. And if you and your spouse can level that playing field, it's going to make both of you and your kids happier. Psychologist Yelena Kecmanovic says this might be how you get there. 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I'm Dr. Sanjay Gupta, helping you live a better life.
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1: Meteorologist Garrett Lewis, and man, is it going to be hot today. Today's one of those days you'll want to find some shade, find a place to get inside, grab some water, because we're on our way to about 110 with the heat index. Ugh. Actual air temperatures today may hit 100 degrees for the first time for many of us, maybe even as high as 101. Now, there's some relief on the way. By tomorrow, we get a little bit of a wind change. That's going to drop temperatures into the low and mid-90s, a little bit noticeable. But it's the clouds and the rain late week, especially the cloud cover, that'll push temperatures down into the low 90s. So one big hot day and then a cooling trend. For Radio John Deke, I'm meteorologist Garrett Lewis.
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6: A better life with Dr. Sanjay Gupta.
7: As a parent, when you send your kid off to school in the morning, you know that they're going to be learning, they're going to be spending time with their friends. But new study out of UCSF found adolescents are spending an average of 70 minutes of their school day on their phones. Now, some kids will say they need their phones to help with schoolwork, but this study found that they were spending the vast majority of their screen time on TikTok, Instagram, and Snapchat, not really apps that you're going to be turning to for homework help. Now, the study's lead author said, "Don't blame kids for using their phones at school. Teach them how to resist them. Focus on what they'd get by putting them aside rather than what you're taking away. Explain how phones could hurt their academic performance, and also remind them of this. Nothing takes the place of real face-to-face friendships." I'm Dr. Sanjay Gupta, helping you live a better life.
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1: A Better Life with Dr. Sanjay Gupta.
2: What are the chances you are listening to this while drinking a nice hot cup of coffee? If so, don't let me stop you. For years, we've been reporting on the health benefits of coffee, and that's not going to stop today. A new study, this one out of Harvard School of Public Health, found that coffee and tea could help lower your risk of developing dementia. People who enjoyed 1 to 3 caffeinated cups a day saw the biggest impact. In addition to the caffeine, coffee contains hundreds of bioactive compounds that can influence inflammation, glucose metabolism, vascular function, and oxidative stress. It's also possible coffee drinkers might be doing other things that keep them healthy. Eating a more balanced diet, getting plenty of exercise, sleep, not smoking, or drinking too much alcohol. And finally, staying socially active. I'm Dr. Sanjay Gupta, helping you live a better life.
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1: And man, is it going to be hot today. Today's one of those days you'll want to find some shade, find a place to get inside, grab some water, because we're on our way to about 110 with the heat index. Ugh. Actual air temperatures today may hit 100 degrees for the first time for many of us, maybe even as high as 101. Now, there's some relief on the way. By tomorrow, we get a little bit of a wind change. That's going to drop temperatures into the low and mid-90s, a little bit noticeable. But it's the clouds and the rain late week, especially the cloud cover, that'll push temperatures down into the low 90s. So one big hot day and then a cooling trend. For Radio John Deak, I'm meteorologist Garrett Lewis.
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14: Across the country right now, at this very moment, there are probably arguments taking place about who's doing more of the housework, the homework, the shuttling of kids from this activity to that. It's true. By and large, women do more of this than men. But doesn't have to be that way. And if you and your spouse can level that playing field, it's going to make both of you and your kids happier. Psychologist Yelena Ketchmanovich says this might be how you get there. As hard as it might be at first, try to think of your partner like a teammate, not an adversary. Learn how to do some of the chores your partner does to get a better understanding of how much effort something takes. And finally, take the time to acknowledge what the other person is doing, and every now and then, even express your appreciation. That'll go a long way. I'm Dr. Sanjay Gupta, helping you live a better life.
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1: We're at that age. We want comfy shoes.
0: Oh, yeah. And now in afternoons.
1: Oh, good.
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1: We love that place, man. We've been out there on Fridays for the Miller Lite TrackMan Challenge. So much fun. I've even bought clubs since the time we've started. Got a golf bag. When's your golf trip?
2: Yeah, here's what's funny. They informed us that the finals of the tournament with the Creeks is going to be August 2nd. That's a Monday.
1: Yeah.
2: And that I leave 2 days later.
1: Okay.
2: That's the timing's perfect.
1: All right, so we'll be out there for that, and then we'll give you the golf bag.
2: Right.
1: Okay.
2: Yeah, I'll take that Hooters bag. That
1: Hooters
2: you found
1: bag
2: online.
1: Is going. Yeah, yeah, yeah.
2: Yeah. That's so nice.
1: That is nice.
2: But no, I've played more golf. Honestly, I've hit more golf balls, and then I bring my wife out there, and she slays it. She loves it. So you can't lose going out there. And we can't tell you enough that the hidden ingredient of going out to the Creeks, in addition to the TrackMan and everything like that, is the Yankabillies. The food out there is that's not just a real restaurant.
1: Yeah.
2: That's an award-winning restaurant.
1: Well, they're set up at the 19th hole, and it's award-winning food truck. Yankabillies is now out there, too. Mm-hmm. So that's what you want to do, make it a day, and it's fun for all ages. Zoe loves going out there. Lexi's buying fun golf outfits. I'm like, all right, because now with her new schedule, mm-hmm. we've got time to do some golf at the Creeks, and it's 3 minutes from my house, which makes it even more fun.
2: Yes.
1: If you don't have to go very far.
2: Absolutely.
1: So it is the Creeks right there on 112, owned by our very good friend, Brett Hash, who was our very first radio boss.
2: Yes.
1: So that's a fun little full circle moment.
2: Yeah, he was our GM at Demery Media over there on Holly off Weddington, and he was our very first general manager, and for it to come full circle like this is really, really cool. So
1: very cool.
2: Yeah. We lost a giant yesterday. I want to talk about this a little bit. Everyone knows by now, Mr. Lindsay. I've never really felt comfortable enough to call him Jim. I've never at any point felt comfortable enough to call Mr. Lindsay Jim Lindsay, but he's Jim Lindsay. And he's going to go down in Northwest Arkansas. To me, he's going to go down to Northwest Arkansas on the Mount Rushmore.
1: Yeah.
2: His influence and impact on Fayetteville, on the University of Arkansas, on Northwest Arkansas. And honestly, there are Lindsay management properties in Kansas, in Oklahoma, in Missouri. Of course, everyone knows we're all over Arkansas. And we lost him yesterday after a lengthy illness. He has not been well in a really long time. He's been fighting an illness for quite a bit. And John David and Lindy and everybody who have been running Lindsay and Associates who have become friends of ours. John David is a dear friend of mine, as is Lindy. And it is just it's a loss. That's really hard to put it kind of into perspective there. I mean, he's up there with the Don Tysons. He is up there with anybody in Northwest Arkansas who has shaped what this region, specifically Fayetteville, looks like today.
1: Yeah.
2: And I cannot put the first time I ever met Mr. Lindsay was at a Christmas party. I started dating a girl who was in accounting at Lindsay Management back in 1994 before I went to Charlotte. I was dating this girl, and she took me to a Christmas party. And at that point, I didn't really have, I mean, I knew Lindsay was big,
1: right?
2: But I didn't have any idea how big. And she takes me to this Christmas party, which I think it was at the old Bobby Sox, to be honest with you.
1: Sounds right.
2: And we get there, dude, there must have been 400-500 people at this thing. And it was crazy. They were giving away door prizes, and they were just games and songs and it's the most fun Christmas party to this day I have ever been to. And the love in that room for Mr. Lindsay and everyone who was there, who was part of the team, was over the top. They love that guy. And what he has created in Fayetteville with not just the real estate and the apartments and things like that, but the legacy that he leaves of philanthropy. He gave millions of dollars back to Northwest Arkansas, and never mind what he donated to the University of Arkansas, specifically the Razorbacks. Just an insane imprint and footprint that he and his life left in specifically Fayetteville, but all of Northwest Arkansas, and it's just a huge loss.
1: I heard the story where he, when he first got out of the NFL and retired from being from the Vikings, he bought a piece of land in Fayetteville, and all his friends made fun of him. Like, what are you buying that piece of land for? Garbage, garbage, garbage. Oh, by the way, he sold it. It was the mall.
2: Mm-hmm. Yeah.
1: And that was his first one, which led him to the money to build the empire, which is Lindsay.
2: Yeah, absolutely right. That mall purchase was it. It was the catalyst and really the harbinger of what was about to happen to Northwest Arkansas real estate. And Shrew doesn't even come close to what he did with real estate. He was an absolute visionary for what this region would be. He would make it.
1: Yeah,
2: he made this region look like real estate wise. What it did. Did you ever live in any Lindsay apartments?
1: Who didn't?
2: Right.
1: Yes, my daughter's currently in one now.
2: My very first one that I lived in, I lived in a couple. I lived in Black Oak, or East Oak, I apologize, East Oak. And then I also lived when they brand new, when Lakeside Village, the greens at Lakeside Village over there off Gregg. I was in one of the very first ones. Like, I mean, it was new car smell back in 95. And it was great. I loved being able to just walk right. I think it might be where I got my love of wanting to live on a golf course. Because I lived at the greens at Lakeside Village. And
1: that's where I did. I worked at the greens.
2: Yeah. I could just walk right down with my wedge and just play nine in about an hour.
1: My golf course lore started at Paradise Valley.
2: Mm-hmm.
1: And then my buddy Ron Green ran the greens, and I would do, they took me off the golf course, so I did like around the apartment stuff.
2: Yeah. And I absolutely loved living there, and I loved living on that course, and they're all so well maintained, and it doesn't matter if it's the Links, it doesn't matter if it's Lost Springs, it doesn't matter Paradise Valley. They have had an insane imprint on the golf community in Northwest Arkansas. I've loved playing all those courses. In fact, the last time I played with Gistey was up at Lost Springs, which is a Lindsay course, obviously. And it's impossible to try and sum up just what an impact Mr. Lindsay had on Northwest Arkansas. I totally forgot. It got lost in the sauce somewhere. I didn't realize he ran for governor.
1: Did he really?
2: Against David Pryor.
1: Oh, wow.
2: Back in the mid-70s, he ran for governor. And of course, no shame in losing to quite possibly one of the, maybe the second greatest politician from Arkansas after Bill Clinton ever, and David Pryor. No shame in that. But yeah, he's a member of the obviously the Arkansas Sports Hall of Honor, Arkansas Business Hall of Fame. It's endless. That you can't give him enough accolades for what he did in his life. And obviously, are we biased as Razorback fans? Are we biased as people who do business with Chris and Alicia Demarest of Lindsay and Associates? Of course. But that just means that we have seen up close the positive impact that he has had on this area, maybe more than a lot of people. And I'm blessed to say I met Mr. Lindsay way back in the day. And I wouldn't say we were friends. I never would consider myself close enough to him. He was a giant. He's again, you're talking, maybe not Sam Walton because he's global, but you're definitely talking any titan of industry in Northwest Arkansas or the state of Arkansas. Jim Lindsay is up there on that Mount Rushmore. So our deepest sympathies to John David, to Lindy, to Sarah, to everybody, the Demarest, hundreds of people, Lindsay and Associates, the Razorback family that he had, the Fayetteville Purple Dog family that he obviously influenced. And it's just a massive life that Mr. Lindsay led. And I'm so proud that we get to have them on our show and proud that he got to be part of our life. So all the best to the Lindsay family and rest in peace, Mr. Lindsay.

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1: That'll be the Halloween place before you're paying
2: you
1: a bill.
2: You need to go. So back in April Fool's, they had a, your wife loves Aldi, my wife loves Aldi, my kid wants a Trader Joe's here. I think a lot of people want a Trader Joe's here. But somebody on April Fool's on Twitter said, hey, we should have a Trader Joe's versus Aldi rave. That was their joke. We're going to have a rave, and you know, that's the thing. And then you know what? It came to fruition.
1: There
2: they go, that's
1: is.
2: Not a bad idea.
1: Yeah.
2: So many people have favorite sports teams, mm-hmm. and people, whether
1: they
2: root
1: they,
2: for.
1: They are loyal to brands.
2: And some people have favorite supermarkets.
1: Mm-hmm. My wife is Aldi's.
2: My wife is Aldi. My daughter's Trader. What if they were next to each other? She does love a Trader Joe.
1: Oh, you mean like how Walgreens and CVS would always be right across
2: from
1: each other?
2: So, but I think Trader Joe's would. Aldi's is, we love Aldi's.
1: Dude, we went to Zurich, Switzerland, and the last thing we did before we went to the airport was go to an Aldi's. And my wife was more excited to go to that Aldi's than anything.
2: We went to the Starbucks Reserve or whatever. It's like six stories of Starbucks in Chicago, and then we went to the Aldi there, and we went to Trader Joe. They just want to do that stuff in bigger cities, and I got news for everybody. It's the same as ours.
1: Well, it wasn't in Europe.
2: Well, I mean, the Trader Joe's is the exact same as the one in Tulsa, and the Aldi was the exact same one as Elm Springs.
1: My God, the Aldi's we went to in Zurich was like going to the future.
2: So the idea took off. The rave actually happened, and it went down last week. The venue promised massive immersive experience. So they just let people dance in a Trader Joe's and Aldi. Super fans of both stores were partying, proudly showing off their branded bags, swag, and accessories. Employees showed up. 900 people went to an Aldi Trader Joe's rave. They're separate businesses, but one family's behind both. Did you know that?
1: No.
2: There you go. Learning the fun facts. German brothers Carl and Theo, some German name, founded a discount grocery store chain called Aldi in Germany in 1940. The brothers split the company into two parts in 1960. You're never going to believe this, but there was a dispute over whether or not to who's going to get it, and then should we sell cigarettes? So it became Aldi North and Aldi South. One brother's company, Aldi South, came to America in 1976. The other brother, Aldi North, purchased Trader Joe's 3 years later. So they are owned by both. Joke's on you guys.
1: Good for them.
2: Because rich people and fancy people think Trader Joe's is, they're the same thing.
1: Yeah.
2: But poor people go to Aldi,
1: mm-hmm.
2: is the perception when, ta-da, they're owned by the same people. So there
1: exactly.
2: you go. You just learned something today on the John and Deke Show.
1: Got hit with the
3: bring
1: truth.
3: Him the good news today.
1: What happened right there?
4: Good news for change. What do you say, huh?
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2: Call Your Drugs, now open by my wife's new life. There's one right over there.
1: Yeah.
2: Where are we talking? Is that Harbor?
1: Mm-hmm.
2: Yeah, the Call Your Drugs in Harbor is now her new goods.
1: Because, you're always close to a Collier's.
2: And I said, babe, switch your meds to
1: are you
2: that
1: not closer
2: Collier's.
1: To the Lowell ones?
2: Yeah, but her work
1: oh,
2: right
1: that's
2: by Harbor.
1: Right, you're right, you're right.
2: In Kansas City, our pal's a police officer. Adam probably knows him. Kept a promise to a cancer survivor after her e-bike was stolen on Mother's Day. A month later, he spotted the bike that was now spray-painted and helped return it.
1: No.
2: The woman relying on the bike to go to her oncology appointment said the officer was just as excited as she was when she got it back. And the good news is he didn't stop there. A local cycling group offered to fix it up, repair it for free.
1: That's awesome.
2: That's some good news. A woman named Abigail Seymour proved it's never too late to reinvent yourself. We talked about cousins dating after 40 and people reinventing their lives after 40. She enrolled in law school at 47 years old, eventually passed the bar exam, and started her own law firm at 48.
1: Dang.
2: So that's pretty good. That I would be called good news.
1: That's, dude, I have so much respect for people to go back to school and do stuff like that and just go into a completely different job field. I really have so much respect for it.
2: It's called Camino Law. It's a bilingual family law firm that now employs only women. She's proud to serve her community and support other women.
1: That's awesome.
2: Some more good news. A 73-year-old man named Dave Whitlow spent the last 8 years volunteering as a cuddler. It's a good job at the NICU Children's Hospital in Virginia. He goes 2 weeks to 2 days a week to comfort premature, critically ill babies. Before holding them, he learns about their condition from nurses, keeps a close eye on their monitors, treats every cuddle very carefully. That's a job? That's a thing you can sign
1: I've
2: up for?
1: I've seen that. I have seen professional, they'll just, however you want them. You can be little spoon, big spoon. You can, whatever.
2: But these are for babies.
1: Yeah.
2: He says his role is the best job he's ever had. Before returning each baby to their bed, he whispers the same message, grow strong, grow smart, grow kind.
1: Aww.
2: Isn't that from The Help?
1: You is important. You is kind. You
2: Here he is. Let's talk to this guy.
3: I watch the monitors first to see whether positional

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1: More good news. Two dozen Red Wolf pups were born in the same spring in eastern North Carolina, which is encouraging after they are one of the world's rarest animals.
2: Now, there's plenty of them in Jonesboro.
1: It's the biggest baby boom for the species more than a decade. There have been years where no Red Wolves were born at all, so this is a big deal. But conservationists say the new pups are a hopeful sign that the population can continue to grow. We were at the Chicago Zoo and the Shedd Aquarium, and they have this ticker up there, like how many animals go extinct in the last day.
2: Mm-hmm.
1: And you're just like, it's like at 11, like 11 a day, just
2: gone.
1: Bye. It's crazy, man. Yeah. So that's good. Red Wolf pups.
2: That's adorable.
1: I do like that one. And one more good news. Fire department in Pennsylvania recently helped out a pony who wandered into a creek and got stuck in mud, but the firefighters were able to lift the animal using ropes.
2: Good.
1: Thankfully,
2: that is all good news.
1: Saving the ponies.
2: Yeah.
1: That gets stuck in mud.
2: Have you seen the TV show on Peacock called Ponies?
1: No. Do I need to? Peacock has ads, so I skip it.
2: Yeah, ours does too. But this pony looks pretty good. It's old Emilia Clarke from Game of Thrones.
1: Yeah.
2: And one of the chicks from White Lotus. It's pretty good.
1: I am too ADHD to watch any show with...
2: There's too many shows.
1: There's too many shows to begin with. And if Peacock's the one that we get with our Walmart Plus, so it's included, and it has commercials, I'm just like, I'm out. Like, watching Ted was too much. And we watched it, but...
2: I watched 30 hours of Love Island.
1: Oh, my God. But does that have commercials? But you probably need a break from that.
3: Love Island, USA.
1: Is that what it sounds like? What is Love Island?
2: Oh, my God. This is a whole bit. Dude, it is. First of all, I want to...
1: Tell me what it is.
2: I give you the elevator pitch?
1: Yeah.
2: Okay. It's a daily reality show shot in real time.
1: Okay.
2: So it is shot and edited and produced every day. There is no delay. And so when people react to it online, it is in real time. And
1: the pitch, that's the appeal? Whereas Love is Blind is pitched and you're
2: watching it and you don't know when it was produced.
1: Okay.
2: Yeah. But Love Island USA or UK,
1: that's
2: or whatever,
1: why everybody I know that watches it, my
2: has
1: kid,
2: to watch
1: and
2: it.
1: The family, they got to go on. We got to go.
2: Yeah, or it's going to get spoiled. I'll tell you one thing. The producers actually encourage people to spoil it, thus making people watch it faster.
1: Ah.
2: And it is mayhem. It's the 10 hottest people you've ever seen in your life all banging.
1: Hottest?
2: Yeah.
1: Okay.
2: Dude, these people, who they pull these people, and they're nuts. They all have personality disorders and are crazy, and then the producers put all these things to make them fight. It's brilliant.
1: Let me ask you this. We have some hot people out there in L.A. that we know that actually worked on this show. Would you be disappointed or excited if you heard Leah was on Love Island?
2: I would be. Even Kendall would be elated to
1: Wouldn't
2: see.
1: Wouldn't that be a bad career move for
2: and
1: her,
2: she'd
1: though?
2: Fit. No, these people, once they get on the show, I'll tell you, it's only a bad career move if you're an a-hole on the show.
1: Did I tell you I saw a bachelor at the Noah Kahan show in Chicago? One of the bachelors?
2: Oh, really?
1: Mm-hmm.
2: If you go on the show, I'll give you an example. There's this white dude, great, he's an actual model, real one. Like, I'm a model, and then he's not. This guy's done stuff for Calvin Klein. He's a real model. His name's Bryce. The way he conducted himself on that show, he's going to be famous because he
1: really?
2: Was a good dude. He was honest. He was loyal. He was funny. He was a good guy. If you go on that show and act like an a-hole, yeah, it's terrible for
1: you.
2: So
1: that's the pitch, is that it's just real time.
2: It's real time.
1: So it's Big Brother dating show.
2: Yes.
1: Okay.
2: And I'm telling those producers just dangle all sorts of temptations in front of you, and it'll expose you. It will. You and I would be so bad on this show. Worse on this show than Love is Blind. Worse.
1: But what's the difference of that in The Bachelor or Love is Blind?
2: Well, Love is Blind, you don't see him, as you know. You don't see these.
1: No, I understand, but I like that aspect of it. What's the appeal to this show?
2: They tell you to explore other connections, which means that you'll start seeing somebody, and then all of a sudden, old Liam over here will start flirting with you, and the next thing you know, people are cheating on people with people they've been with for 2 days. And it's incredible how serious the people 2 days people take it. And they act like, I was with it. Like, you just met him Monday.
1: So it's hot girls crying, which checks a box for me.
2: And bitter, pissed off guys.
1: I do like that checkbox.
2: Yeah. You'd love the show.
1: All right. Yeah, we'll see.
2: Yeah.

0: But the way I found a bachelor, you ready for this? We're on the floor at NoahCon, Wrigley Field, and these hens in front of us, they were probably a little older than Kendall, maybe mid-30s. Mm-hmm. She's mid-30s though, right? And they start going, and they're pointing. And the husbands or boyfriends are like, just go talk to her. Hey,
1: what's that? What's the worst that can happen?
0: And then I'm going, oh, my God, who is it? Who could this be? And Zoe's like, who are they talking about? And my brain's building it up because I just did Second City. Could we find Bill Murray?
1: Exactly.
0: Could we find somebody Chicago famous?
1: Jason Sudeikis.
0: Oh, my God, who's it going to be?
1: Yeah.
0: Oh, it was a girl from The Bachelor.
1: Yeah.
0: They were flipping out.
1: Who
0: over
1: your daughter cares way more about.
0: No, it was me.
1: Oh, my God.
0: It was
1: God.
0: The Bachelor I watched.
1: Oh, so it was the one you're familiar
0: with.
1: Yeah.
0: Oh, okay. She had no idea who she was. But these people were freaking out with the buildup of, like, who are they pointing to?
1: Were you then freaking out?
0: No, I went, oh.
1: All right.
0: I thought it was, like, somebody famous.
1: Mm.
0: But it's one of the girls. It wasn't even The Bachelorette. It was a girl that was on The Bachelor.
1: Oh, so it was one of the
0: one of the ones I liked.
1: The hens.
0: She was from Chicago.
1: Gotcha.
0: But these people were pointing like they were looking at Michelle Obama.
1: I can't even imagine.
0: Oh, my God.
1: I can't even imagine Leah going on that show. But then again, man, Love Island.
0: You would be fine if Leah made Love Island?
1: Dude.
0: I thought that'd be like
1: first
0: a career
1: of all,
0: killer.
1: She'd, again, if you go on that show and are a good person, it'll set you up forever. Because all people want to do is praise you about what a good dude Bryce is. I remember his name.
0: You know she's been approached for that, right? I mean,
1: I would think.
0: I wish we had a relationship with her enough to message
1: but
0: her. And be
1: if
0: like,
1: you go look at the litany of chicks that were just on Love Island USA, she wouldn't be the hottest.
0: Wow.
1: Dude, there was some ferocious talent on that show this past year. Now, she'd fit in. She'd be just, the guys would just lose their minds over her, but.
0: Are they from all parts of the country?
1: Mm-hmm. They're from everywhere.
0: All right.
1: They do a nationwide net, and they get the hottest.
0: Well, that's the weird thing with Love is Blind is, like, they're like, this year,
1: it's
0: Cleveland.
1: Almost always in that city.
0: Cleveland.
1: Yeah, exactly. Like, Denver's
0: course,
1: was lame, dude. Denver's was lame.
0: They all know each other.
1: They do. Wait a minute, didn't I see you at the Brown Palace?
0: Right. You
1: know, yeah. But this, Love Island, is from all over America. And the number one problem is these people meet, they fall in love, and all of a sudden they're like, where do you live? Charlotte. Where do you live? L.A.? I mean, you know.
0: Yeah.
1: Then you got to figure it out.
0: That's probably that's the perk of Love is Blind is like.
1: You're all in the same
0: They're
1: town.
0: All from Cleveland, Atlanta, or Denver.
1: No, the Denver one was the worst. I was disappointed in the talent in Denver.
0: The Cleveland one was the worst because nobody was hot.
1: Denver wasn't much better. I'm not going to lie. I was a little disappointed.
0: But then they get out in the wild, and they're like, I know who you are.
1: Mm-hmm.
0: Yeah, that's never good. That is never good. Can you imagine our lives in, like, 1998? The Love is Blind version of us on Dixon and...
1: Hell no.
0: Stir.
1: No.
0: Just hanging out at Stir.
1: God, no. No.
0: No.
1: I
0: can.
1: No.
0: It'd have been great.
1: No.
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3: I'm Meteorologist Garrett Lewis, and man, is it going to be hot today. Today's one of those days you'll want to find some shade, find a place to get inside, grab some water, because we're on our way to about 110 with a heat index. Ugh. Actual air temperatures today may hit 100 degrees for the first time for many of us, maybe even as high as 101. Now, there's some relief on the way. By tomorrow, we get a little bit of a wind change. That's going to drop temperatures into the low and mid-90s, a little bit noticeable. But it's the clouds and the rain late week, especially the cloud cover, that'll push temperatures down into the low 90s. So one big hot day and then a cooling trend. For Radio John Deke, I'm meteorologist Garrett Lewis.
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5: For the Northwest Arkansas Traffic Network, I'm John Runyon. Here's a get your traffic update. So far, so good today. No issues along I-49 southbound or northbound. Looks like everything's pretty steady. A little stop-and-go traffic along 412 between Tinytown and Springdale this time. Typical. Also, be careful around MLK and I-49 with that construction in Fayetteville. Buckle up and be safe. That's your traffic update from the Northwest Arkansas Traffic Network. I'm John Runyon.
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1: Yeah, that would be High Impact Analytics, our boy James. 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
2: They say Americans are thinking and keeping to themselves now. People are posting less on social media. There we go. Keeping their online presence feels more like work than fun. And most people are posting a lot less than they used to.
1: Yeah.
2: Remember when everybody's updating that status? Have you ever noticed that it's kind of dipped off a little bit? They're pulling back.
1: But as for me...
2: Political arguments, endless doom scrolling, concerns about privacy. They also found younger adults are feeling pressure the most. Gen Z most likely say social media has become exhausting. Because, I mean, is there a world where you think we just don't even do that anymore?
1: Social media?
2: Yeah.
1: Eventually. I think at some point. I mean, but it's not in the very near future. I mean, I know a lot of young people stopped going on Facebook.
2: I don't like the part of social media where we're all scrolling and you're sharing reels and doing that with your loved ones. We all do it. I'm sure you and Kendall sit on the couch and swap reels.
1: Oh, yeah. But we have sent each other the same reel without realizing it several times.
2: And then you got to go, is that real? And because of AI, we got to go, did that happen?
1: I've gotten to the point whenever I see Sydney Sweeney on social media, I just assume it's fake.
2: Why is that?
1: Because it just doesn't look real.
2: Well, that's how she is.
1: That's exactly right. So the only way I'll even like acknowledge it is if it's literally from her account.
2: Oh, okay.
1: But these Sydney Sweeney like fan accounts, and all the famous people have fan accounts, and she has more than anybody, I guess.
2: Well, but she does post a lot of herself.
1: Yes. And so if the only way I'll look at that and not go it's fake is if I literally see it's from her account. Otherwise, I just assume it's fake.
2: Well, to me, it's like this guy in the woods, we have a lot of nature content in my wife's algorithm, and this guy was taking pictures of bears and he was real close, and to the point where I'm just like, you could easily fake that.
1: Yeah.
2: And then you just have to do this. Then you're doing 10 minutes of trying to find the comment of the one person that goes, that's AI, but it turned out it was real. But I'm just like, I don't want to do homework.
1: I'll tell you what also happened while we were in Atlanta and you were in Chicago. It was old Uncle Jesse getting put 8 feet in the air by that bison.
2: Oh, yeah. Dude. That was good stuff.
1: Dude. Can't even imagine. I tried.
2: That was
1: I'm
2: real.
1: So old that I looked at that and I went, I'd be dead.
2: Oh, sure.
1: It broke me in half.
2: But not one time did I go, that's AI.
1: No.
2: Not one time.
1: No, no,
2: you know what? I think my dad might have. No, my dad said, that's AI when we stood on the glass box of the Sears Tower. My dad thought I recreated some image of my girls in a glass box over the city of Chicago. He goes, that's AI.
1: I'm
2: like,
1: wish.
2: No, that's real. And then my daughter laughed at him. I go, nope, I'm proud of Grandpa for questioning that.
1: Yeah.
2: Because they're at that age.
1: Thank God they're questioning it.
2: Right. They need that.
1: Older anyone over 65 that even thinks like that, kudos.
2: Right. So I was proud of them for questioning, but that was real.
1: Yeah.
2: They say ask for hints, not answers. People who ask AI to directly answer their question suffer severe declines in motivation and ability. But people who ask AI for background thinking or clarifications do not. What does that mean? Ask for hints.
1: For example, when you leave one battle after another and you ask AI what happened, it's going to lie to you.
2: Because it has to give you an answer.
1: But if you ask it, you know, the screenplay and where is this heading, and it's got to actually put some brains into it.
2: Yeah, because it's not going to ever go, I don't know. It's never going
1: to
2: do that.
1: It straight lied to you.
2: Oh, 100%. It's lied to me about something else recently that I forgot about. Oh, it told me something in Chicago they're right next to each other. I had this whole thing planned. I was like, well, they're right next to each other, according to this. And this wasn't even Grok. This was the Google one.
1: My wife and I were looking up something for Always Sunny, and we were trying to figure out, and we didn't even need it. We could have Googled it, but we were asking it, like, what episode did this happen? Straight lies. Just made up a number.
2: Oh, man.
1: Oh, it was a season 13, episode 6. And we go there, no.
2: They also say tips to keep AI from ruining your brain. When you want it to take on something, write up your own analysis and conclusion, then ask AI to challenge your thinking, not produce it. Ain't nobody doing that.
1: I use AI 100% for this, the sales of this show. That's all I use it for.
2: With math. It's good at math.
1: It's good at math, and but it's also good at market analysis. It's also good at forecasting. It's good at a lot of things I needed to be good at.
2: Rotate tasks. Every time you do a task with AI, follow it with a task that doesn't involve AI. This will keep your creative effort muscles alive.
1: Yeah, I could go down all the things I've asked it. Yeah, and it's not always the same thing. It's not always spreadsheets and proposals and stuff, but it, you know.
2: Well, this is saying if you're doing a task with AI, then switch to a task that doesn't involve you just you having that computer right by your side. This is where we get into those stories on CBS Sunday Morning where the guy goes, meet Bob. Bob's married his AI robot.
1: I know.
2: He is in a full-on relationship.
1: Well, like most of my relationships, it also is transactional, and I don't have any kind of, you know, emotional tie to Hal. And you can even program Hal. I don't know what you've done with your Grok, but I've programmed Hal to be very analytical, no emotion, straight cold. Is this the best thing? You know, I've there will be no relationship with Hal.
2: Let AI write quick emails. Don't let it write your essays or memos. How do teachers even teach against this even anymore?
1: Did you hear the story of one of these professors that literally put all of the tests that he gave his class through AI, and 95% of them.
2: So he ran them through, and they said, this is me.
1: Yeah, 95% of them. Yeah, that's Grok. Yeah, that's ChatGPT. Yeah, that's Claude. Yeah, that's fake.
2: But then it turns into his word versus their word.
1: No,
2: and
1: they can, he can prove it. They can prove what it is. So then he gave them a quiz where they couldn't have their phones or any AI, and then they answered the question. You'll never believe it. You know what the pass rate was? 47%.
2: They didn't even pass. So they had the AI do it, and it just lied.
1: Well, they did. So he gave them an assignment to take home. 95% of it AI. Then the next week he gives them the same assignment. No phones.
2: This is like on the Superman shows I watch, where the bad guys get a hold of the kryptonite. Like the kids are using the AI.
1: Mm-hmm.
2: Well, guess what? It got used against them.
1: Mm-hmm.
2: They're like, no.
1: Exactly. And the teachers have figured it out. They now can sniff it out. And so they gave him the same test in class, no phones, only 47% of them passed. Their learning is not happening.
2: No. Now there's like a robot teacher in New York. Did you see that?
1: Oh, my God.
2: We got like a robot sex robot that's just they programmed to be smart and teachers. And it's for little kids. So they'll walk into the room and the robot moves around and blurts out their lesson.
1: Mm-hmm.
2: And it's a female. And it's called an AI. I don't know if it's the teacher, but it's in there.
1: I'm just proud that a lot of industries where people thought AI was just going to completely take over have done a 180. And these companies have figured out that it is actually more expensive to maintain the AI to do the job to replace the human than the human was getting paid.
2: And now there's a dating service that's on college campuses. And if any of your kids are on this, I need to check with my daughter and see if she's on Ditto. Heard of this one?
1: Mm-mm.
2: It's a full-on AI experience bringing profiles to life as agents. It matches you with a person every week and plans out your date. We have found a person for you. Here's what you will do.
1: There is a Black Mirror that this sounds almost identical to, and it is called Hang the DJ. And it is my favorite Black Mirror episode. It is the only one to me that actually is a good ending, because normally it's just dystopian and depressing. But this Black Mirror is exactly what you just described. It is a whole thing where they figure out through like 10 hours of questions what exactly people like, how their minds work, and then they just match. And it's crazy. It's all done through AI.
2: So here's how this one works, ready? Students complete a survey. So you fill out all your questions like you do on any match.com or whatever, Friends with Fish, whatever that one is. And they find one match. Not here's 10, here's one. The pairings are sent out once a week on a Wednesday, and the student chooses the time that worked for them for the date. Then all you have to do is show up.
1: Yeah.
2: The AI is going to create the itinerary, and eventually they're going to offer talking points for the date.
1: Yeah,
2: how we have devolved as humans where we need all this for us now.
1: Of course.
2: You don't have to plan anything, which could open up a lot of issues, but it also seems like isn't that part of it?
1: Yeah, the whole process is part of it.
2: The idea is to circumvent the too many choices and of modern matchmaking. And according to the company, it's arranged 12,000 dates, 65% success rate, 92% of match participants saying they want to go on a second date. That's pretty good.
1: Dang. That is good.
2: But it's like, how many of us lie on these surveys? You know?
1: I mean,
2: I always paint it that I'm a little more healthier than I am because I want to be.
1: Sure. Right, right.
2: But then I would show up. I'd be like, how's it going? I'm that gym guy you're talking to. So,
1: yeah.
2: It's only going to be for college students at select schools.
1: Okay.
2: Which is good. We don't need the Cougars in Northwest Arkansas getting a hold of this.
1: Yeah, we don't need Bumble AI.
2: Well, we don't need, it should be for college students.
1: Uh-huh.
2: It shouldn't be for, you guys need to just figure it out.
1: It doesn't mean the high stakes of dating in your 30s.
2: We are in a growing market now, but it's still small. To how many of our female friends we talk about that are on these apps with their friends.
1: Mm-hmm.
2: So they see the same guys and they swipe the same guys because they all have a type.
1: I haven't talked about it much because between the two of us, I have been the most recently single. And I will tell you that it was right when I hit 50. Exactly. And I can tell you that the dearth of good men over the age of, I'd say, 38,
2: yeah,
1: 40, is precipitous. Because when it became known that I was single, you would have thought I was rich or a billionaire or nationally famous. Because the women there's just no options out there for the ladies.
2: No.
1: At all. And so the women were ready to risk it for a guy my age.
2: And see, here's the thing. They'll meet a nice guy, and he'll be around their age, and then they'll find out he's also talking to people her kid's age.
1: Yes.
2: Yeah.
1: Yeah. And
2: Billy's wife has a really good friend, and she has a scalding hot daughter, and she's probably mid-20s, 26, 27.
1: Mm-hmm. And, did you try before Claudia to get Jackson to date her?
2: Oh, I'm sure I did. Yeah, I should have. But
1: Claudia's better.
2: My point is the mom's boyfriends will try to hit on her friends.
1: Oh, God.
2: Heard all about that. Or
1: I'm
2: her
1: cool mom.
2: So, I mean, the mom's probably mid-50s, you know? Mm-hmm. And then she's dating these guys that are, you know, she's going a little younger. Mm-hmm. And then they go after her. She's broken up with dudes that go after, because that's what guys do.
1: It is.
2: So.
1: It is.
2: Sucks. I'm glad we're locked up.
1: Oh, thank God.
2: But we don't need ditto.
1: Uh-uh.
2: So to date, you shouldn't have, matchmaking is one thing.
1: You nailed it. I think it's fine if you're in your teens and 20s.
2: And it'll kind of like, you know, I mean, let's say I ship Zoe off to college in Colorado where she doesn't know anybody. Yeah, I would say get on that app and they'll try to pair you up with somebody. Fill it out honestly. Mm-hmm. Of what you want in a partner. And if they match it up through the AI,
1: yeah,
2: it goes, here's a person you're kind of looking for. Here's what they look like. Then you really find out if you're shallow Hal.
1: Exactly. Exactly.
2: Unless. Yeah.
1: Most of us are shallow Hal.
2: You know, unless you're like, I need this physical, I need these physical things.
1: Traits. Yeah, these things.
2: And the AI is probably great at that.
1: I'm not really, I know we have a type, but I'm not dogmatic.
2: No, but I mean, I got to see the questions and fill out the questions, but I'm like, I like that the fact they go, it sends you one thing. It doesn't send you like, here's everybody you match with. No, here's one.
1: Mm.
2: So then the decision is made.
1: That's just like, again, I cannot stress enough, you and Lexi should watch this Black Mirror tonight.
2: I've seen it.
1: It is, oh, it's the best Black Mirror of all of them. It's so good.
2: Well, that's what it's about, coming to real life. All this, a lot of Black Mirror stuff's coming to real life.
1: Yep.
2: Oh, no.
0: It's the Wrath Ride Home with John and Dee, presented by Wrath Mitsubishi. On the corner of 71B and Don Tyson. 94.9 Radio John Deke with Oz Weather meteorologist Garrett Lewis.
3: And man, is it going to be hot today. Today's one of those days you'll want to find some shade, find a place to get inside, grab some water, because we're on our way to about 110 with the heat index. Ugh. Actual air temperatures today may hit 100 degrees for the first time for many of us, maybe even as high as 101. Now, there's some relief on the way. By tomorrow, we get a little bit of a wind change. That's going to drop temperatures into the low and mid-90s, a little bit noticeable. But it's the clouds and the rain late week, especially the cloud cover, that'll push temperatures down into the low 90s. So one big hot day and then a cooling trend. For Radio John Deke, I'm meteorologist Garrett Lewis.
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16: I read this interesting story the other day, which was written by a colleague of mine, about why so-called, quote, admin nights are the new book club for busy adults. Now, I learned this is a term coined by journalist Chris Collin, who wrote about this life hack in the Wall Street Journal. An admin night is when people come together for a night, a fun night, while holding one another accountable to an assignment. The ones usually considered back burner tasks, the ones that you've been putting off. 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

0: John and Deke are rolling with Rath Mitsubishi on the corner of 71B and Don Tyson. And Flyway Brewery, the official brewers of the Loyal and Royal Army on Zion in Fayetteville.
1: Man, I love Flyway.
2: Perfect patio weather. Hydrate yourself with some of that Flyway Brewery. You think you're drinking enough water? You're not.
3: Yeah.
2: You're not. Drink more water and maybe not the perfect patio weather for Flyway this week.
1: You said perfect patio. I'll tell you what the perfect weather at Flyway is. The air conditioning.
2: Yeah, October is probably better for that. But it's all there for you right off Zion, one of our favorite places. Flyway Brewery, proud partner of us and the official brewer. We got to get our fall beer in. We got to get Casey in here and start talking about a collab where John and Deke have a fall beverage that you guys can pick up at Flyway. Now we have to have a bird in the name because that's kind of their shtick.
3: Yeah.
2: Is they name some of their beers after birds.
1: It's all bird driven.
2: And if we get it, you guys will buy it because you guys are good at it. Yeah, so support our pals at Flyway. Try their pizzas. Try their brews. Try their wings. Got some emails coming in. Facebook.com/ Loyal and Royal Army. Deke, please, please, please, please, please. Four pleases. Keep me anonymous. My family listens. I know this is going to sound shocking, but I've fallen in love with my first cousin.
1: No, God! No!
2: Hear me out, Deke. Hear me out.
1: Wait, hold up. Before you even get to this,
2: this is what
1: Arkansans getting made fun of.
2: Well, he directed it at me, so he wants me to hear his pitch. So here's his pitch. When we were younger, about 30 years ago, we knew there was something between us, but neither of us never said a word. We went on to get married, and I never did. He went on to get married,
1: They went on to get married.
2: This is a girl, by the way.
3: Okay.
2: Life took us in different directions. Fast forward to about a month ago, we're at a family funeral, and later that night, we finally admitted we've been having feelings all these years. It's like a huge weight came off my shoulders, knowing that the feelings have always been mutual. He's divorced now. We're both over 40, and for the first time in my life, I feel like I'm with someone who truly wants the same things as I do. I really believe this is the person I'm supposed to spend the rest of my life with. Problem is,
1: you share a bunch of DNA.
2: Our family.
1: Yeah.
2: I'm terrified of telling them. I know how it sounds. I know people have opinions. At the same time, I'm tired of hiding the first relationship that's ever made me feel happy. I want my family to see me happy for once, but I'm scared they will reject us.
1: Yeah.
2: And cut us out of their lives.
1: That's correct.
2: So what I'm coming to John and Deke for, if you were in my shoes, would you tell your family and hope they eventually accept it? Or would you keep the relationship private and avoid the drama? How would you even start that conversation?
1: Have you ever heard the phrase Hobson's choice?
2: No.
1: Okay. A Hobson's choice is when when somebody presents you
2: they're both losers
1: with an either or situation to where you go, well, wait a minute, are those my only two choices? Because guess what? Those are not your only two choices.
2: I wouldn't
1: want to
2: be the name Hobson that was tied to that.
1: Right. But I'm just saying that where's C? Where's the option C? Stop dating your first cousin.
2: Here's why I'm going to disagree with you on this one.
1: Oh,
2: just don't have kids with them.
1: No,
2: the DNA part comes in. No. Don't recreate with them.
1: Breeding is not the only thing wrong with this. Sorry. Breeding is not the only reason why first cousins shouldn't bang.
2: It's our job to, like, hear them out. She really likes them. They're both over 40.
1: She really likes them?
2: He really likes her.
1: I got three words. Bumble.com.
2: Now, here's the deal. Are they, like, cousins, like...
1: First cousins!
2: Yeah, did she say first cousins? Yeah, first.
1: Okay, so take this. Who's your aunts?
2: Yeah, I'd have to... So you're talking about my cousins? So you're talking Aunt Laura, Aunt Lynn, Aunt Susie's kids? So my cousin
1: Hannah?
2: Wendy? Hannah and Wendy? I got hot cousins. But
1: correct.
2: I've never felt for them.
1: No! Dude, my first cousin was Miss Idaho.
2: Never.
1: Are you kidding me?
2: You didn't have any tingles for her?
1: Dude, now,
2: here's
1: first
2: the
1: of
2: thing.
1: All, she's 10 years older than
2: I'm going to catch you on a loophole. My dad's not my dad. I can hook up with my cousins on his side. That's not weird.
1: No, it's weird.
2: But they're not my blood.
1: Right, but it's still weird.
2: Mm.
1: It's not as weird.
2: Okay.
1: But it's definitely weird.
2: Listen, that's for the lady that messaged me, if your situation's like mine and your dad's not your dad and your cousins aren't your blood, knock them out. Go hook it up.
1: I cannot distance myself enough from that statement.
2: If your cousins are like mine and your aunts are Lynn, Laura, Susie, and Jeannie, and they have kids, like they're your mom's sisters,
1: yeah,
2: legit kids,
1: yeah,
2: you can't do it.
1: Don't date your first cousin.
2: But if you're a cousins by adoption, knock it out. Go get
1: False.
2: It.
1: False. Don't, please. I'm distancing myself from
2: I
1: that.
2: I can't hook up with Kimberly Kastner?
1: That's correct. I am absolutely telling you
2: she
1: that.
2: She ain't my blood.
1: I don't care. It's weird either way, but if they are your blood, it's borderline.
2: I'm approving it under the circumstance that you're one of you is adopted. But you can still be first cousins.
1: She
2: would have
1: put that in the letter.
2: She should have.
1: Yeah.
2: She should have if that's the way it was. That's the only way I'd be like, that's fine.
1: Oh, by the way, I don't like it that way either. I think it's wrong that way too.
2: Nah.
1: Get out of the family. Don't date in your family.
2: They have feelings for each other.
1: Don't have Uncle Daddy.
2: They have feelings for each other.
1: You're my uncle is not my father-in-law? Get out of here. Stop it.
2: Is this for the people to say it's a slippery slope?
1: It's not a slippery slope.
2: It's a slippery slope. Yeah. You got to pick somebody else. I don't know.
1: Thank you. That should have taken 7 minutes.
2: If there's adoption involved, you're fine.
1: It's not. You're not fine.
2: You're fine if there's adoption involved.
1: No, you're not.
2: But you're right. She probably should have led with that.
1: God.
2: If you were in my shoes, would you tell? I think it looks like they're going for it.
1: Dude, it sounds like she wants our approval.
2: I gave it to her if she's adopted.
1: First of all, I love the fact that she gave you two choices. And
2: there's
1: nope,
2: the choice.
1: C is the other choice.
2: Here's your Hobson's choice to you.
1: Mm-hmm.
2: Would you tell your family and hope they eventually accept it?
1: No.
2: They won't. Or would you keep the relationship private and avoid the drama?
1: No.
2: That's what I would do. If those are my only two choices?
1: Dump cousin Greg and Greg the Egg and get out of it. Go.
2: And this is the weird thing. This is such a guy letter, but it's the girl.
1: I get it. Look, whatever. Girls can be freaks too, but don't
2: date your cousin. I understand, but that's like a stereotype of what a guy would do.
1: Bro, we just went to California and went to one of Kendall's cousins' weddings, and they were so tight. And I'm just sitting there trying to wrap my brain.
2: Boy
1: I have so
2: cousin?
1: Many cousins. Yeah, they're all men.
2: Oh, okay.
1: Yeah, they're all dudes. And I'm just like, no. Again, Miss Idaho was my first cousin.
2: Yeah.
1: And she was hot as balls, but I never once was like, hey, girl.
2: Man, here's the thing. When we were younger, about 30 years ago, that means they knew each other as little kids.
1: Mm-hmm.
2: That's where the sibling, that's where the cousin brain gets clicked is like, you're not attracted to your cousins because they're your cousins.
1: Correct.
2: So that didn't happen for her.
1: No. And hey, look, I'm not going to be an a-hole. I feel bad for her that that's where she is with her feelings. That's sad. But you can't, they're banging is what it sounds like.
2: Sounds like it's already happening. Oh, she said, so that's why I'm coming to you guys. If you were in my shoes.
1: Oh, God.
2: She's already doing it. Yeah. If you were in my shoes, what would you do? And we said neither.
1: Break
2: but
1: up.
2: But if you want one answer, if there are Hobson's choices, tell the family or don't.
1: Did you know that Ariana Grande has a song called Break Up With Your Boyfriend?
2: We don't know Ariana Grande has a song.
1: Well, we need to make a new song called Break Up With Your Cousin. Because you need to break up with your cousin.
2: But our choices are keep it private or tell the family. Do you want to lose your family? How good is your relationship with your family? If you want your family out of your life, that's a good way to get them out of there.
1: Here's a question. Hypothetically, let's just go there. Let's say you, even your dad's side.
2: All right. Kimberly.
1: Let's say, whatever. Imagine the response that your father's brother's sister's family would have.
2: I think the Kimberly's parents would have a problem with it. I would pitch my case of like, we're not blood related. Calm down.
1: Your dad would punch you dead in the face. Dead in the face.
2: My parents can't even listen to this bit.
1: That's why we're doing it. That's right. Why you're saying half the things you're saying, because they can't hear it. But I assure you, Dale would right uppercut you to the face. No way. Yeah. No way. And girl, I don't know your name, because Deke got the email.
2: Yeah.
1: Break up with him.
2: I get the weirdos emails. You get the normal people. They come right at me and be like, he'll take my side. That's what it is. They know that I'll take their side. Here's something weird that I know it's uncomfortable for everybody else, but you know who will agree with me? Derek. Derek will do it. Derek will see my
1: Derek
2: side.
1: Derek will see the cousin love.
2: And I did, if there's a loophole of adoption.
1: Nope. That's wrong. Look, that's disgusting, and you're right. That's the worst part
2: of
1: it.
2: She ain't my blood. I'm putting myself in this situation. It'd be me and Kimberly.
1: Are you thinking of the uncles? Are you thinking of the other family? No.
2: Neither is she. She's like,
1: no
2: should we
1: kidding.
2: Should we tell my family or just avoid the drama? Her
1: First
2: words.
1: All, here's the answers to your questions, girl. Should we tell the family? Hell no.
2: But don't you think, let me ask you this. Are they dumb? I mean, don't they have a little vibe, maybe? They'd be like, what's up with Diane
1: you know what
2: and
1: you
2: Dave?
1: Do? You should do? Ask her for pictures of the two of them together. And they'll probably look like brother and sister. Because they're cousins!
2: But, you know, yeah, I mean, me and Wendy look alike. Now my mom's cousins.
1: All my cousins and I look alike.
2: Yeah. Hannah looks like me. Bailey looks like me.
1: We all look like giant-headed, full head of hair, dark eyebrowed weirdos.
2: You know who doesn't look like me? Kimberly, because
1: you know
2: she's
1: why?
2: Not my blood.
1: It's still not okay.
2: All right.
1: Gross.
2: You say no.
1: Yeah, 100% no.
2: Not even.
1: No. Bumble.com, girl.
2: But they're over. They're not going to recreate and make
1: look,
2: weirdo babies.
1: For the third time, the breeding aspect of it, while the worst part of it, is not the only reason why it's weird. Don't do it.
2: Okay.
1: Break up with them. Your cousin.
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1: Maybe we should invite Allison Lee and Doug Norwood in and ask them, family planning in light of the fact that maybe you're in love with your first cousin.
2: Love is love. No, not good.
1: You just said that unironically and with a straight face.
2: Love is love.
1: Hey, love is love, even when it comes to first cousin. Hey, do you remember Harold and Kumar go to Guantanamo Bay?
2: What?
1: Dude, Harold and Kumar go to Guantanamo Bay.
2: That's the name of the movie?
1: Yeah. They had like three Harold and Kumar movies. One of them was White Castle.
2: Okay.
1: And one of them, they go to Guantanamo Bay. And in the Guantanamo Bay one, I think, maybe it's White. Anyway, they run into a couple who, are a couple and they're really nice. And all of a sudden they invite them for dinner. And then halfway through the dinner, they go, we might as well go ahead and tell you something. We're first cousins. And Harold and Kumar are like, oh. And they're like, yep. And we have a baby. And they
2: go, oh God.
1: And dude, I'm going to put, when I post this letter that you got.
2: Yeah, to me.
1: They were very strategic on not sending it to me. They said, you got this letter.
2: Because they know you wouldn't have brought it up because you were immediate. No,
1: I reported it to the authorities.
2: They wanted to hear it out.
1: They send this letter. I think the picture I'm going to put up with that letter is the picture of the kid from Harold and Kumar who has a literal eye in the middle of their forehead because of the fact that their folks are inbred. It's an inbred child.
2: Well,
1: and I know you made a point. They can't have it. They're in their 40s.
2: But they are 40.
1: Not having kids.
2: They're 40. That's fine. They're not going to have any kids.
1: But guess what? It's still disgusting.
2: All right. Okay. Fine.
1: So we'll put that
2: fine.
1: Letter up. Go to our Facebook page, facebook.com/LoyalRoyalArmy, and you can sound off on the letter we got. By the way, and Deke made a great point. It's from a chick. This sounds like normally disgusting male behavior.
2: Some weird dude that's horny for his hot cousin.
1: Yeah. Well,
2: all got hot cousins. We do. Everybody got that hot cousin.
1: Yeah. Well, when you have 99 cousins like me, invariably some of you be hot.
2: They are 40, though, and the Wall Street Journal said 40 used to be middle age. Not anymore.
1: No.
2: In America, the average life expectancy is 77 for men, 81 for women, so those numbers have been steadily climbing. 40 is still roughly middle age, but it's more about lifestyle.
1: Yeah.
2: Most common thing for women to have children later. Here's a good question I got brought up by Courtney Mims, of all people, by the way. I saw her at Post Malone with Jeff.
1: Right.
2: What age do you consider a geriatric pregnancy? Oh.
1: It's younger than you think.
2: I know. Yeah. I said 42, and Jeff's mom, who I met, was like, no, it's
1: late,
2: 35.
1: Yeah, late 30s.
2: She said 35.
1: In a world, and we've never said this on the station, in a world where Kendall gets knocked up, that's a geriatric pregnancy.
2: Ah.
1: Because she's 36 in September.
2: Oh, goodness.
1: Yeah.
2: Yeah, Lexi's 40 in October. Do I knock her up on her 40th birthday? Wouldn't be out of her family tree because her mother had a Macy around
1: y'all
2: that
1: Kastners
2: age.
1: Y'all Kastners are some potent people. So
2: thank God for that IUD, baby.
1: In fact, I'm kind of surprised you haven't knocked her up.
2: Isn't that one of them WNBA teams, the Iowa IUDs?
1: No.
2: Oh,
1: I don't think that's one of the WNBA teams.
2: Yeah. Let's see. Births to women 40 and over has increased. Are you ready? 193%.
1: Well, there's a lot of new meds that make it more fertile for women.
2: The median age for a first-time home buyer hit 40.
1: I can't believe it's that low.
2: That's what I was, right?
1: That's right. When you got that, yeah. When you got,
2: I'm right there in the middle. Yeah. 20% of the graduate students in America are 40 plus.

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1: Your daughter is...
2: Exactly. Your niece. You're not cousins, though, right?
1: No, as long as you're not cousins. Yeah, what about your niece? Is that all right in this situation?
2: Absolutely. That's worse. Okay. Frankly.
1: Let's make it worse.
2: It went from worse to worser.
1: Let's make it worse. All right. John and Deke's new bit, make it worse. You heard the bit earlier where this lady emails and said, I love my cousin. What's worse? Father, daughter, mother, son. What's worse?
2: Oh, my God.
1: What's worse? We're playing what's
2: worse. Yes, they're both worse.
1: What's worse?
2: Well, they named an entire complex after the mother, son. That's the Oedipus complex.
1: That's usually the stepmom, to make it not weird.
2: Oh, so you're always finding the loophole. By the way, you use the word loophole, which I thought was interesting, talking about the cousins.
1: Well, there is one. It's called adoption and stepmoms. You're married into it. It's completely fine.
2: A little alarmed how fast you went to, that's not my real dad.
1: It's not my real dad, so Kimberly is up for grabs. So, but, like, that's the whole section on the hub is, like, stepmoms and stepdads.
2: God.
1: And stepsisters.
2: It's a good thing that's not available.
1: You have a stepsister. You have a stepsister.
2: I do. Well, I have a sister-in-law. I have a stepsister.
1: Could you have made out with Joyce's kids?
2: I could have. But in fact, Jason and Barb are the same age, and I think there was about a summer where Jason had the hots for Barb.
1: Okay, is that acceptable?
2: No.
1: Is it better than the cousins?
2: Yes.
1: Okay. Well, then, how's that different from my adoption?
2: Well, first of all, you grew up with these cousins, right? We just met Barb when we were 13.
1: Okay.
2: Like, they were strangers to us.
1: So Joyce just brings in these hot Asian women to horny teenage boys.
2: Dude, her oldest, Colleen, was a smoke show.
1: And you just have to be, like, sisters with her, and that's how porn sites get content.
2: Well, thank God they hate us. They hated us when we were kids, so that kind of took all the sting out of it.
1: Okay.
2: They looked down on us.
1: Why?
2: Because they were rich. Boys. And had a lot of money, and we were these absolute rugrats that were a-holes and broke everything.
1: Crazy rich Asians?
2: Kinda.
1: Yeah. And they just were like, these white boys.
2: Yeah. They had aristocracy.
1: How many daughters did Joyce have?
2: She had two daughters, Colleen and Barb, and then Jeff was the middle, and Colleen was the oldest.
1: And what is the age difference of Colleen and Barb to
2: Barb's like a year or two older than me.
1: So your dad just brought in young, hot Asians to the family.
2: That's correct.
1: Did you guys ever all live together?
2: Jason and Justin lived with my dad for a minute. I never did.
1: Okay.
2: Yeah. So Jason was actually under the same roof for a while as Barb, which is Danger Will Robinson. He had it for Barb.
1: Wow. Yeah. Would he say that today?
2: Yes.
1: Wow.
2: He would admit it.
1: Okay.
2: Yeah. She was a hot little Asian.
1: I mean, dude, that's the stepdaughter life. That's a stepsister life.
2: Right. No, I get it.
1: Couples are getting married all the time where their kids are teenagers and they're both horny.
2: Mm-hmm.
1: And
2: it's the Brady Bunch.
1: Yeah.
2: When are Greg and Marcia going to make out?
1: You would have been fine if they had done that.
2: No. It would have been weird.
1: We should recast the Brady Bunch where it's real life and they all make out. You know?
2: Gross.
1: You don't like that?
2: No. I did start watching sexualized behavior under the same roof.
1: I'm fine with that.
2: No.
1: I did start watching the Little House on the Prairie remake thing.
2: Is it good?
1: I guess. I don't know.
2: Did you ever watch the original?
1: No.
2: Oh, my dad idolized Michael Landon.
1: So, I mean, there is a Michael Landon and there's all these things. I mean, it's just like, you know, is it wholesome? And the drama is we lost the dog.
2: Yeah.
1: So with all the murder and pulling out babies from pregnant bodies that I watch on Netflix, I'm probably due for a little House on the Prairie palate cleanse.
2: First of all, Laura Ingalls Wilder, it's a real book. It's real stuff written by all that. And then Michael Landon turned it into one of the most wholesome TV shows of all time.
1: And I guess they ended up in Kansas. Is that where the real Little House on the Prairie is? Or Missouri? Isn't that where the prairie is?
2: Sounds right. That's all the prairie. We've driven through it.
1: That's what Lexi said. She goes, we should watch it because we just drove through it.
2: Yeah.
1: Coming back from Illinois. It's probably the prairie.
2: Mm-hmm. That's a great show. I'll tell you who I had the hots for growing up was the older sister who ended up blind.
1: I did watch the cruise ship thing on Netflix. Did you watch that?
2: Oh, it
1: cemented my brain of I'll never do that.
2: Oh, never. I've always said I'll never do a cruise. That. I've always said it. Never do a cruise.
1: Oh, my gosh. If you guys haven't watched the cruise thing on Netflix, it's going to be right at the top of your queue. And there it is. We all

0: It's great to watch these documentaries of news we've all vividly remember.
1: Mm-hmm.
0: Now, when the O.J. stuff and the Menendez brothers stuff, we were like kind of younger.
1: But it was wall-to-wall coverage.
0: Right.
1: You couldn't escape it.
0: But the cruise ship thing felt like it was just the other day.
1: Wasn't it during COVID?
0: Yeah. Yeah. I think it was around there. It was like 6 or 7 years. It wasn't that long ago.
1: COVID affected the way they dealt with it.
0: But this dude, the cruise captain guy's like, somebody on the cruise ship that works there goes, hey, captain, can we swing by this port, get a little closer so I can wave at my family?
1: Man.
0: And he goes, yeah, no problem.
1: And that's where it started.
0: And then they have a black box of the cruise.
1: Oh, my.
0: And he's like, starboard left. And the other guy's like, huh? They do the wrong thing. And then you go,
2: you hit a rock. One you can see.
0: Like, Titanic was a thing under the ocean.
1: Mm-hmm.
0: This one was poking up.
1: Yeah.
0: And he just drove it right in.
1: Drove right into a rocky branch.
0: Oh, my gosh. Just no way in hell. And here's the people that I hate on this cruise. And they're interviewed on the thing. They brought, like, an 18-month-old kid on this cruise. And so they're passing this baby back and forth on the exit strategy. And you just hear their story, and you're like, you idiots, why are you bringing kids anywhere?
1: It reminded me of the story, we've talked about it at length, of these people who found out that living in America was so expensive that going on a cruise is cheaper.
0: To just live.
1: To live on a cruise for a year, but all I can think of are all the things that can go wrong.
0: Right.
1: And
0: no, there are adults living among us that don't have homes and took their retirement.
1: Or their kids are gone.
0: There's 2 week cruises, right? You can cruise for 2 weeks. So they take 25 cruises and they go cruise to cruise.
1: Yep.
0: And it's cheaper than a car payment, mortgage, insurance,
1: yeah,
0: food,
1: utilities, all of it.
0: Because you're fed.
1: No gas.
0: Yeah.
1: Yeah.
0: And that doesn't sound like a lot. That's just 25 cruises.
1: Mm-hmm.
0: That's not a lot.
1: And if you give up all your other bills,
0: it's cheap.
1: People are doing it. It's happened. Yeah.
0: And not working there, right?
1: Yeah, but you'll never get me on a cruise ship.
0: God, no.
1: Never.
0: Especially after watching that one, which is really well done.
1: Have never, will never.
0: It's a really well done. Man, they just throw gas on these Netflix documentaries.
1: Well, and because if you do enough digging, you'll find just how much absolute incompetency happened on that ship.
0: Yeah.
1: Mind-boggling.
0: Yeah, the guy was like, they got all of it. They set it up perfectly, too. They're like, some dum-dums, like, can we get a little closer? And the captain's like, yeah, why not?
1: It ain't like you went and got a pontoon boat at Bradford Marine. These ships
0: are
1: the size of a neighborhood.
0: They had some of those ditty boats on Lake Michigan that my daughter saw for the first time. You want to know what her words were? Is that a boat? Yeah.
1: It looks like.
0: And somebody walking by heard her say it and stopped her and goes, yep, that's right.
1: Yeah.
0: Because this wasn't even a cruise ship.
1: Yeah, man.
0: This is just one of them ditty boats that was in Lake Michigan parked by the pier.
1: Yeah.
0: So, no way. And I know a lot of you love cruises because they are cheap. They're good, easy family. It's Branson on a boat.
1: And if they go right, which they usually do, I admit they always usually go right. But, man, there's a degree of difficulty to a cruise ship.
0: Here's what
1: I don't
0: like about it. You're stuck on it. If you get a bad batch of people on the ship with you, you're stuck
1: boned.
0: With them the whole time.
1: Yeah.
0: You ever gone to Disney or Silver Dollar City and you're just in the group of people and you hold back and let them go to the next ride so you're not in their group.
1: Yes.
0: You're stuck on a whole boat with people like that. You roll that dice. You're stuck if you get to a port. What if you love the port? You don't want to make it back to the boat.
1: Mm-hmm.
0: Then the boat leaves you.
1: Then you have no flexibility.
0: Right. I don't like that. I don't like being it's like basically a floating mall.
1: The closest I came to getting a cruise ship was I was watching CBS Sunday Morning, and the chick comes on, Viking River Cruises through Europe, and they show all these amazing photos of you going through, like, you know, Turkey and Greece and all that. We were in Europe and ran into somebody, and they were like, hey, where are you doing? And we told them. They go, well, we're on this cruise. I go, oh, how's that going? They go, well, we had low water going through the Danube.
0: I didn't even know about that.
1: They had low water, so they couldn't even go on the river because there wasn't enough water for the ship to go down. So
0: no
1: they were
0: way.
1: Stuck in the mud, and they had to get off on one port, and they're like, well, 3 days, we should be okay. They didn't know.
0: Now, does your wife share your discomfort for cruises?
1: Disdain for cruises,
0: that's,
1: yes.
0: You gotta, listen, all you new couples out there, that's a key question. A key question in a relationship, if you're dating someone new, forget religion, forget politics, are you a cruise person? And if they say yes and you're like us,
1: run.
0: You won't work. It's not, the relationship will not work.
1: No.
0: Because inevitably, they'll try to get you to become a cruise person and you'll break up.
1: My dad and Joyce went on like 5 cruises, and they never had an issue, and my dad loved them.
0: What are the 5 things that are that we let's do that? Religion, mm-hmm. for new couples. We got a lot of people out there in fresh
1: politics.
0: Relationships. Religion, politics. Mm-hmm. I don't think a relationship can work. We're going to put cruises in there. If they're big cruise
1: how
0: people,
1: they view the afterlife.
0: Okay. That's religion, isn't it?
1: That can be a thing that where they are buried, how they handle their, you know, ashes.
0: I think it's a deal breaker. Is that a deal breaker? I think religion, politics, and cruises is. I think music is. I think if they're big into Luke Bryan and you're not, that ain't going to work.
1: Yeah, Kendall and I's music isn't exactly match up.
0: But it's close enough.
1: It's fine.
0: You're going to Ariana Grande, she'll go to Rush.
1: Would she go to Rush? Yeah, oh yeah. Especially now that they got that chick drummer.
0: Okay.
1: Oh yeah.
0: So music, politics, cruises. What's one other one?
1: I mean, just money. I mean, how you handle money.
0: I think, that's a big one, too.
1: I mean, how you handle money.
0: Probably lifestyle. If they're like gym rats and you're like me, that ain't going to work.
1: Yeah. How they are around the house. Big one.
0: Yeah. If you're both gross, it works. If one of you's a neat freak and you keep grossing it up, that's going
1: to
0: be a fighting thing.
1: If you have
0: thing.
1: To keep nagging about, would you do this? Would you do that? And silent resentments. And that's
0: but
1: where
0: an underrated thing is, are they a cruise person? Because mm-hmm. there are cruise people. And then there's us, who are opposite.
1: Never.
0: I don't think you and Kendall or me and Lexi would be together if she's like, let's take a cruise. I'd be like, God, no, that's a plague barge. I don't want that.
1: I don't even know what boat I would get on for a long period of time and how long that period would be.
0: We took a river cruise, but it was on the river.
1: The closest I came is when I went down the Seine River in Paris, but that was only for 2 hours.
0: Yeah, it's a boat ride.
1: Yeah.
0: That's not a cruise.
1: That's not a cruise.
0: We're talking you leave the country and go somewhere else.
1: Yeah. Sleep on a boat.
0: Yeah. No. Would you sleep on a boat?
1: No.
0: Sailboat?
1: No.
0: I would. That's not a cruise. I don't want to be stuck with a bunch of people.
1: That's fair. The number one reason I wouldn't get on any of these boats is because of the implication. I mean, just no.
0: Just go to the place you want to go and do stuff there.
1: Right.
0: Save up more money.
1: Right.
0: Do that.
1: Yeah. We're in lockstep on this one.
0: Thank you. What about the cousin? Can you go with your cousin on a cruise?
1: Jesus.
0: All right.
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4: I'm meteorologist Garrett Lewis, and man, is it going to be hot today. Today's one of those days you'll want to find some shade, find a place to get inside, grab some water, because we're on our way to about 110 with a heat index. Ugh. Actual air temperatures today may hit 100 degrees for the first time for many of us, maybe even as high as 101. Now, there's some relief on the way. By tomorrow, we get a little bit of a wind change. That's going to drop temperatures into the low and mid-90s, a little bit noticeable. But it's the clouds and the rain late week, especially the cloud cover, that'll push temperatures down into the low 90s. So one big hot day and then a cooling trend. For Radio John Deke, I'm meteorologist Garrett Lewis.
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6: For the Northwest Arkansas Traffic Network, I'm John Runyon. Here's a look at your traffic update. They're still working that accident on 412 eastbound. It's all lanes of traffic, and that's just past Sonora and Springdale. So do be careful if you're headed out towards Hinesville this time. I-49 northbound and southbound have no issues. A little bit of congestion on 71B south of Bentonville and west of Rogers. Buckle up and be safe. That's your traffic update from the Northwest Arkansas Traffic Network. I'm John Runyon.
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1: We love that place, man. We've been out there on Fridays for the Miller Lite TrackMan Challenge. So much fun. I've even bought clubs since the time we've started. Got a golf bag. When's your golf trip?
2: Yeah, here's what's funny. They informed us that the finals of the tournament with the Creeks is going to be August 2nd. That's a Monday.
1: Yeah.
2: And that I leave 2 days later.
1: Okay.
2: That's the timing's perfect.
1: All right, so we'll be out there for that, and then we'll give you the golf bag.
2: Right.
1: Okay.
2: Yeah, I'll take that Hooters bag. That
1: Hooters bag is going. Yeah.
2: That's so nice.
1: That is nice.
2: But no, I've played more golf. Honestly, I've hit more golf balls, and then I bring my wife out there, and she slays it. She loves it. So you can't lose going out there. And we can't tell you enough that the hidden ingredient of going out to the Creeks, in addition to the TrackMan and everything like that, is the Yankabillies. The food out there is that's not just a real restaurant.
1: Yeah.
2: That's an award-winning restaurant.
1: Well, they're set up at the 19th hole, and its award-winning food truck, Yankabillies, is now out there, too. Mm-hmm. So that's what you want to do, make it a day, and it's fun for all ages. Zoe loves going out there. Lexi's buying fun golf outfits. I'm like, all right, because now with her new schedule, mm-hmm. we've got time to do some golf at the Creeks, and it's 3 minutes from my house, which makes it even more fun.
2: Yes.
1: If you don't have to go very far.
2: Absolutely.
1: So it is the Creeks right there on 112, owned by our very good friend, Brett Hash, who was our very first radio boss.
2: Yes.
1: So that's a fun little full circle moment.
2: Yeah, he was our GM at Demery Media over there on Holly off Weddington, and he was our very first general manager, and for it to come full circle like this is really, really cool. So
1: very cool.
2: Yeah. We lost a giant yesterday. I want to talk about this a little bit. Everyone knows by now, Mr. Lindsay, I've never really felt comfortable enough to call him Jim. I've never at any point felt comfortable enough to call Mr. Lindsay Jim Lindsay, but he's Jim Lindsay. And he's going to go down in Northwest Arkansas. To me, he's going to go down to Northwest Arkansas on the Mount Rushmore.
1: Yeah.
2: His influence and impact on Fayetteville, on the University of Arkansas, on Northwest Arkansas. And honestly, there are Lindsay management properties in Kansas, in Oklahoma, in Missouri. Of course, everyone knows we're all over Arkansas. And we lost him yesterday after a lengthy illness. He has not been well in a really long time. He's been fighting an illness for quite a bit. And John David and Lindy and everybody who have been running Lindsay and Associates who have become friends of ours. John David is a dear friend of mine, as is Lindy. And it is just it's a loss. That's really hard to put it kind of into perspective there. I mean, he's up there with the Don Tysons. He is up there with anybody in Northwest Arkansas who has shaped what this region, specifically Fayetteville, looks like today.
1: Yeah.
2: And I cannot put the first time I ever met Mr. Lindsay was at a Christmas party. I started dating a girl who was in accounting at Lindsay Management back in 1994. Before I went to Charlotte, I was dating this girl, and she took me to a Christmas party. And at that point, I didn't really have, I mean, I knew Lindsay was big,
1: right?
2: But I didn't have any idea how big. And she takes me to this Christmas party, which I think it was at the old Bobby Sox, to be honest with you.
1: Sounds right.
2: And we get there, dude, there must have been 400-500 people at this thing. And it was crazy. They were giving away door prizes, and they were just games and songs and it's the most fun Christmas party to this day I have ever been to. And the love in that room for Mr. Lindsay and everyone who was there who was part of the team was over the top. They love that guy. And what he has created in Fayetteville with not just the real estate and the apartments and things like that, but the legacy that he leaves of philanthropy. He gave millions of dollars back to Northwest Arkansas, and never mind what he donated to the University of Arkansas, specifically the Razorbacks. Just an insane imprint and footprint that he and his life left in specifically Fayetteville, but all of Northwest Arkansas, and it's just a huge loss.
1: I heard the story where when he first got out of the NFL and retired from being from the Vikings, he bought a piece of land in Fayetteville, and all his friends made fun of him. Like, what are you buying that piece of land for? Garbage, garbage, garbage. Oh, by the way, he sold it. It was the mall.
2: Mm-hmm. Yeah.
1: And that was his first one, which led him to the money to build the empire, which is Lindsay.
2: Yeah, absolutely right. That mall purchase was it. It was the catalyst and really the harbinger of what was about to happen to Northwest Arkansas real estate. And Shrew doesn't even come close to what he did with real estate. He was an absolute visionary for what this region would be. He would make it.
1: Yeah,
2: he made this region look like real estate wise. What it did. Did you ever live in any Lindsay apartments?
1: Who didn't?
2: Right.
1: Yes, my daughter's currently in one now.
2: My very first one that I lived in, I lived in a couple. I lived in Black Oak, or East Oak, I apologize, East Oak. And then I also lived when Lakeside Village, the Greens at Lakeside Village over there off Greg. I was in one of the very first ones. Like, I mean, it was new car smell back in 95. And it was great. I loved being able to just walk around. I think it might be where I got my love of wanting to live on a golf course. Because I lived at the Greens at Lakeside Village.
1: And that's where I did. I worked at the Greens.
2: Yeah. And I could just walk right down with my wedge and just play nine in about an hour.
1: My golf course lore started at Paradise Valley.
2: Mm-hmm.
1: And then my buddy Ron Green ran the Greens, and I would do, they took me off the golf course, so I did like around the apartment stuff.
2: Yeah. And I absolutely loved living there, and I loved living on that course, and they're all so well maintained, and it doesn't matter if it's the Links, it doesn't matter if it's Lost Springs, it doesn't matter Paradise Valley. They have had an insane imprint on the golf community in Northwest Arkansas. I've loved playing all those courses. In fact, the last time I played with Gistie was up at Lost Springs, which is a Lindsay course, obviously. And it's impossible to try and sum up just what an impact Mr. Lindsay had on Northwest Arkansas. I totally forgot. It got lost in the sauce somewhere. I didn't realize he ran for governor.
1: Did he really?
2: Against David Pryor.
1: Oh, wow.
2: Back in the mid-70s, he ran for governor. And of course, no shame in losing to quite possibly maybe the second greatest politician from Arkansas after Bill Clinton ever, and David Pryor. No shame in that. But yeah, he's a member of the Arkansas Sports Hall of Honor, Arkansas Business Hall of Fame. It's endless that you can't give him enough accolades for what he did in his life. And obviously, are we biased as Razorback fans? Are we biased as people who do business with Chris and Alicia Demarest of Lindsay and Associates? Of course. But that just means that we have seen up close the positive impact that he has had on this area, maybe more than a lot of people. And I'm blessed to say I met Mr. Lindsay way back in the day. And I wouldn't say we were friends. I never would consider myself close enough to him. He was a giant. He's again, you're talking, maybe not Sam Walton because he's global, but you're definitely talking any titan of industry in Northwest Arkansas or the state of Arkansas. Jim Lindsay is up there on that Mount Rushmore. So our deepest sympathies to John David, to Lindy, to Sarah, to everybody, the Demarest, hundreds of people, Lindsay and Associates, the Razorback family that he had, the Fayetteville Purple Dog family that he obviously influenced. And it's just a massive life that Mr. Lindsay led. And I'm so proud that we get to have them on our show and proud that he got to be part of our life. So all the best to the Lindsay family and rest in peace, Mr. Lindsay.
0: It's the Rath Ride Home with John and Dee, presented by Rath Mitsubishi on the corner of 71B and Don Tyson. 94.9 Radio John Deke with Oz weather meteorologist Garrett Lewis.
3: And man, is it going to be hot today. Today's one of those days you'll want to find some shade, find a place to get inside, grab some water because we're on our way to about 110 with the heat index. Ugh. Actual air temperatures today may hit 100 degrees for the first time for many of us, maybe even as high as 101. Now, there's some relief on the way. By tomorrow, we get a little bit of a wind change. That's going to drop temperatures into the low and mid-90s, a little bit noticeable. But it's the clouds and the rain late week, especially the cloud cover, that'll push temperatures down into the low 90s. So one big hot day and then a cooling trend. For Radio John Deke, I'm meteorologist Garrett Lewis.
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27: We've all been there, in a boring meeting, a long lecture, struggling to stay awake. No matter how hard you try, you nod off, and that is never a good look. Aside from the obvious, making sure you're getting enough sleep, there are a couple quick pick-me-ups that experts recommend before you take your seat. If you have time, you might try to squeeze in a quick nap, just a couple minutes even. That can increase your alertness. Or try to pop outside for a quick walk, get your blood and your hormones pumping, splash some cold water on your face, or grab a cup of coffee, obviously. If you're not a caffeine drinker, even just taking small sips of water throughout your meeting could be enough to keep you awake. Of course, you could also make a point to engage in the meeting. You're not likely to fall asleep while you're actually talking. I'm Dr. Sanjay Gupta, helping you live a better life.
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1: I'm meteorologist Garrett Lewis, and man, is it going to be hot today. Today's one of those days you'll want to find some shade, find a place to get inside, grab some water, because we're on our way to about 110 with a heat index. Ugh. Actual air temperatures today may hit 100 degrees for the first time for many of us.

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2: As a parent, when you send your kid off to school in the morning, you know that they're going to be learning, they're going to be spending time with their friends. But a new study out of UCSF found adolescents are spending an average of 70 minutes of their school day on their phones. Now, some kids will say they need their phones to help with schoolwork, but this study found that they were spending the vast majority of their screen time on TikTok, Instagram, and Snapchat. Not really apps that you're going to be turning to for homework help. 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